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2: The MCN AccuWeather forecast for tonight calls for partly cloudy skies with a low getting down in the mid-50s. Sunny for tomorrow with a high near 80. Light west winds increasing to around 10 miles per hour in the morning. Winds can gust as high as 15 miles per hour. For Monday night, slight chance of showers and storms. Partly cloudy, low near 59. On Tuesday, mostly sunny, high near 83. And partly cloudy Tuesday night, low near 65. And that's your MCN AccuWeather forecast on KWBE.
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6: The MCA and AccuWeather forecast for tonight calls for partly cloudy skies with a low getting down in the mid-50s. Sunny for tomorrow with a high near 80. Light west winds increasing to around 10 miles per hour in the morning. Winds could gust as high as 15 miles per hour. For Monday night, slight chance of showers and storms. Partly cloudy, low near 59. On Tuesday, mostly sunny, high near 83. And partly cloudy Tuesday night, low near 65. And that's your MCA and AccuWeather forecast on KWBE.
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0: That was Genesis with That's All here on our Class of 84 weekend. Playing for you next on KWBE, it's Huey Lewis in the News with I Want a New Drug right after this.
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1: The NCN AccuWeather forecast for tonight calls for partly cloudy skies with a low getting down in the mid-50s. Sunny for tomorrow with a high near 80. Light west winds increasing to around 10 miles per hour in the morning. Winds could gust as high as 15 miles per hour. For Monday night, slight chance of showers and storms. Partly cloudy, low near 59. On Tuesday, mostly sunny, high near 83. And partly cloudy Tuesday night, low near 65. And that's your NCN AccuWeather forecast on KWBE.
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That was Ray Parker Jr. here on 1450 AM, 95.7 on that FM dial. We had Scandal just before that. Coming up next, we got Pointer Sisters as well as Paul McCartney on cue. But playing for you right now on KWBE, it's Corey Hart

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0: 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But first, before we get to any of that, let's take a quick peek at the weather forecast.
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4: The NCN AccuWeather forecast for tonight calls for partly cloudy skies with a low getting down in the mid-50s. Sunny for tomorrow with a high near 80. Light west winds increasing to around 10 miles per hour in the morning. Winds can gust as high as 15 miles per hour. For Monday night, slight chance of showers and storms. Partly cloudy, low near 59. On Tuesday, mostly sunny, high near 83. And partly cloudy Tuesday night, low near 65. And that's your NCN AccuWeather forecast on KWBE.
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0: 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But to help finish up this hour, it's Say It Isn't So by Hall & Oates right after this.
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6: Break back to Gretzky. 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

0: The NCA and AccuWeather forecast for tonight calls for partly cloudy skies with a low getting down in the mid-50s. Sunny for tomorrow with a high near 80. Light west winds increasing to around 10 miles per hour in the morning. Winds could gust as high as 15 miles per hour. For Monday night, slight chance of showers and storms. Partly cloudy, low near 59. On Tuesday, mostly sunny, high near 83. And partly cloudy Tuesday night, low near 65. And that's your NCA and AccuWeather forecast on KWBE.
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Coming up next here on KWBE, we got Billy Joel as well as Rat on Cue. But playing for you right now for our Class of 84 weekend, it's one of my personal favorites, Panama by Van Halen.

That was John Lennon here on our Class of 84 weekend with Nobody Told Me. Playing for you now on KWBE's Cover Me by Bruce Springsteen.

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1: ABC News, I'm Chuck Sievertson. There's a deal, but it's not the whole deal. President Trump and Iran announcing the immediate lifting of the U.S. Navy blockade of the Strait of Hormuz, but the oil shipping route isn't opening until the signing of the deal next Friday. Mines have to be cleared, says the president. Iran's National Security Council says the war on all fronts, including Lebanon, will end immediately and permanently. It says negotiations for a final agreement, which includes nuclear issues, are still ahead. Bob McNally, head of Rapidan Energy Group.
2: There's a risk that that hole will be with us, if you will, in July and August, and that we still could see upward pressure on prices later this summer because of the size of the hole that has been ripped into the global oil market.
1: President Trump will travel tonight to a G7 summit in Evian, France. Massive Russian missile attack tonight on Ukraine. This is ABC News.
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5: The NCN AccuWeather forecast for tonight calls for partly cloudy skies with a low getting down in the mid-50s. Sunny for tomorrow with a high near 80. Light west winds increasing to around 10 miles per hour in the morning. Winds can gust as high as 15 miles per hour. For Monday night, slight chance of showers and storms. Partly cloudy, low near 59. On Tuesday, mostly sunny, high near 83. And partly cloudy Tuesday night, low near 65. And that's your NCN AccuWeather forecast on KWBE.
6: America's best days lie ahead. 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
0: It's a Class of 84 weekend on KWBE.

That was Madonna here on 1450 AM, 94.7 FM. We had Lionel Richie just before that. Coming up next, we have Bonnie Tyler as well as John Cougar Mellencamp on cue. But playing for you right now on KWBE, it's Ray Parker Jr. with Ghostbusters.

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0: He's got it! The Tigers are the champions of 1984. They race on the field of Bob Hernandez. The Tigers have won the World Series.
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4: The NCN AccuWeather forecast for tonight calls for partly cloudy skies with a low getting down in the mid-50s. Sunny for tomorrow with a high near 80. Light west winds increasing to around 10 miles per hour in the morning. Winds can gust as high as 15 miles per hour. For Monday night, slight chance of showers and storms, partly cloudy, low near 59. On Tuesday, mostly sunny, high near 83. And partly cloudy Tuesday night, low near 65. And that's your NCN AccuWeather forecast on KWBE.
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We got Denise Williams as well as Bruce Springsteen on cue. But playing for you right now on KWBE to help finish up this hour, it's yet another one of my personal favorites, Yes.

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1: ABC News, I'm Chuck Sievertson. An agreement announced by President Trump and Iran, a formal signing is next Friday, but it's not a final deal. Though the U.S. naval blockade of the Strait of Hormuz is lifted, it's not open until Friday because mines have to be cleared, says the president. Iran's National Security Council says the war on all fronts, including Lebanon, ends immediately and permanently. ABC's Martha Raddatz.
2: White House officials have said this agreement is not based on trust but verification, and this still has a very long way to go before any permanent peace or nuclear deal is hammered out.
1: Albanians by the thousands in Tirana are protesting, opposing a planned luxury development on an environmentally sensitive stretch of coastline, a project linked to President Trump's son-in-law Jared Kushner. The Carolina Hurricanes won their first Stanley Cup championship in 20 years Sunday night, beating the Vegas Golden Knights 3-0. This is ABC News.
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5: The NCN AccuWeather forecast for tonight calls for partly cloudy skies with a low getting down in the mid-50s. Sunny for tomorrow with a high near 80. Light west winds increasing to around 10 miles per hour in the morning. Winds can gust as high as 15 miles per hour. For Monday night, slight chance of showers and storms. Partly cloudy, low near 59. On Tuesday, mostly sunny, high near 83. And partly cloudy Tuesday night, low near 65. And that's your NCN AccuWeather forecast on KWBE.
6: Tom Osborne made this decision a long time ago. He's decided to go for two and take his shot at winning. I commend him for it.
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Got a close friend or family member who has an upcoming birthday, anniversary, or any big personal event, really? 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We'll be sure to give them a shout out as well as pass along any and all well wishes you may have. 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
4: The NCN AccuWeather forecast for tonight calls for partly cloudy skies with a low getting down in the mid-50s. Sunny for tomorrow with a high near 80. Light west winds increasing to around 10 miles per hour in the morning. Winds can gust to size 15 miles per hour. For Monday night, slight chance of showers and storms. Partly cloudy, low near 59. On Tuesday, mostly sunny, high near 83. And partly cloudy Tuesday night, low near 65. And that's your NCN AccuWeather forecast on KWBE.
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we're nearing the end of yet another wonderful day. Hope all of you listening out there had a great Sunday. Thank you for spending with us here on KWBE, and I hope you'll continue to stick around as we cruise on into our late night hours. 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
2: ABC News, I'm Chuck Sievertson. An agreement announced by President Trump and Iran, a formal signing is next Friday, but it's not a final deal. Though the U.S. naval blockade of the Strait of Hormuz is lifted, it's not open until Friday because mines have to be cleared, says the president. Iran's National Security Council says the war on all fronts, including Lebanon, ends immediately and permanently. ABC's Martha Raddatz.
3: White House officials have said this agreement is not based on trust but verification, and this still has a very long way to go before any permanent peace or nuclear deal is hammered out.
2: Albanians by the thousands in Tirana are protesting, opposing a planned luxury development on an environmentally sensitive stretch of coastline, a project linked to President Trump's son-in-law Jared Kushner. The Carolina Hurricanes won their first Stanley Cup championship in 20 years Sunday night, beating the Vegas Golden Knights 3-0. This is ABC News. A fourth shark attack off Australia in recent weeks. The swimmer in critical condition. Agriculture Minister Tara Moriarty of New South Wales.
4: Nothing is off the table in terms of how we deal with sharks going forward, but I'm particularly interested in further advice on how we can expand the use of technology, which...

0: watch it! Yeah!
1: I'm feeling ecstatic right now. Amazing. It's a great feeling to finally get a championship after so many years.
2: Mayor Zoran Mondani says Thursday will be a ceremony at City Hall and a ticker tape parade. Neither their 1973 nor 1970 NBA titles were celebrated with a parade. Chuck Sievertson, ABC News.
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5: DNC and AccuWeather forecast for the overnight early morning hours calls for partly cloudy skies with a low this morning getting down in the mid-50s. Later on today, sunny, high near 80, light west winds increasing to around 10 miles per hour in the morning. Winds could gust as high as 15 miles per hour. For tonight, slight chance of showers and thunderstorms, low near 59. On Tuesday, mostly sunny, high near 83, and partly cloudy Tuesday night, low near 65.

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Hope all of you listening out there are having a great night so far, and welcome to the Late Night Hours here on KWBE. 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My name is Alex Veneman, and I'll be keeping you company as we cruise on towards the sunrise. 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

0: 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But first, the weather.
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4: DNC and AccuWeather forecast for the overnight early morning hours calls for partly cloudy skies with a low this morning getting down in the mid-50s. Later on today, sunny, high near 80, light west winds increasing to around 10 miles per hour in the morning. Winds could gust as high as 15 miles per hour. For tonight, slight chance of showers and thunderstorms, low near 59. On Tuesday, mostly sunny, high near 83, and partly cloudy Tuesday night, low near 65.
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Line for you, top of the next here on KWBE. We got In Excess as well as Level 42 on Cube. 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It's 38 Special.

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1: DNC and AccuWeather forecast for the overnight early morning hours calls for partly cloudy skies with a low this morning getting down in the mid-50s. Later on today, sunny, high near 80, light west winds increasing to around 10 miles per hour in the morning. Winds could gust as high as 15 miles per hour. For tonight, slight chance of showers and thunderstorms, low near 59. On Tuesday, mostly sunny, high near 83, and partly cloudy Tuesday night, low near 65.
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That's right, it's Morning Trivia, brought to you by Frontier Appliance of Beatrice, as well as Hoops Cap Rats of Beatrice. 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

0: Coming up next here on KWBE, we got The Who with Who Are You, as well as Baby I Love Your Way by Will to Power. But first, before we get to any of that, let's take a quick peek at the weather forecast.
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4: DNC and AccuWeather forecast for the overnight early morning hours calls for partly cloudy skies, with a low this morning getting down in the mid-50s. Later on today, sunny, high near 80, light west winds increasing to around 10 miles per hour in the morning. Winds could gust as high as 15 miles per hour. For tonight, slight chance of showers and thunderstorms, low near 59. On Tuesday, mostly sunny, high near 83, and partly cloudy Tuesday night, low near 65.
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2: Play the classics is what we do best at KWBE. Let us take you back to the 70s and 80s as we play one classic after another throughout the day. From the Eagles to the Steve Miller Band. From Pat Benatar to Bob Seger. From Elton John to Billy Joel. From the Beatles to Journey. The list goes on and on. It's one classic hit after another on KWBE.
3: 8 ABC News, I'm Chuck Sievertson. A deal announced by the U.S. and Iran ends the war on all fronts, including Lebanon, but no word about it resolving Iran's nuclear issues. Formal signing is Friday, though President Trump says the U.S. naval blockade, the Strait of Hormuz, is lifted. It's not open till Friday because mines have to be cleared. Iran says negotiations for a final agreement are ahead. The New York Knicks waited 53 years for an NBA championship. Sunday night on the ice, the Carolina Hurricanes won their first Stanley Cup championship in 20 years, beating the Vegas Golden Knights 3-0. Jordan Staal crowned the NHL's MVP.
4: It's amazing. This is something I've been going after ever since we got the first one. I mean, you want to win it again and again and again. And what a feeling, what a battle the boys were grinding today.
3: At the White House Sunday night, a $60 million sponsor-covered UFC event, 7 cage fights. Mr. Trump friends with UFC's chief. This is ABC News. What could move the markets this week from ABC's Dave Packer?
5: Monday, we'll get a reading on consumer spending with core retail sales for May. Now, analysts are expecting a lower number than last month. And on Wednesday, with a new Fed chair, the Federal Reserve Bank will have its latest closely watched announcement on interest rates.
3: Not only does the Mideast crisis send oil and gasoline prices higher, this could too, ABC's Jim Ryan.
6: Even soaring gas prices haven't quelled Americans' demand for travel, but now industry analysts expect inventories to run short this summer as U.S. refineries struggle to keep running close to their capacity.
3: Our Jim Ryan. Hey, did you hear what the Knicks Delta jetliner pilot and air traffic control said to each other after the championship win and the team was just about to take off from San Antonio for New York?
7: Tell those guys congratulations. Enjoy the moment.
8: Oh, they're enjoying it back there. You probably can hear them. They're having a good time, man. Yeah, we'll pass it on.
3: That from ATC.com. Chuck Sievertson, ABC News.
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11: DNC and AccuWeather forecast for the overnight early morning hours calls for partly cloudy skies with a low this morning getting down in the mid-50s. Later on today, sunny, high near 80, light west winds increasing to around 10 miles per hour in the morning. Winds could gust as high as 15 miles per hour. For tonight, slight chance of showers and thunderstorms, low near 59. On Tuesday, mostly sunny, high near 83, and partly cloudy Tuesday night, low near 65.
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That was Hootie and the Blowfish here on KWBE. We had Billy Joel just before that. Coming up next, we got Sock Talk, as well as Huey Lewis in the news. But playing for you right now for our late night hours, it's Lady by the Commodores.

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0: 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But first, before we get to any of that, let's see what Mother Nature's got in store for us with the weather.
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4: DNC and AccuWeather forecast for the overnight early morning hours calls for partly cloudy skies with a low this morning getting down in the mid-50s. Later on today, sunny, high near 80, light west winds increasing to around 10 miles per hour in the morning. Winds could gust as high as 15 miles per hour. For tonight, slight chance of showers and thunderstorms, low near 59. On Tuesday, mostly sunny, high near 83, and partly cloudy Tuesday night, low near 65.
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3: ABC News, I'm Chuck Sievertson. An agreement announced by President Trump and Iran, a formal signing is next Friday, but it's not a final deal. Though the U.S. naval blockade of the Strait of Hormuz is lifted, it's not open until Friday because mines have to be cleared, says the president. Iran's National Security Council says the war on all fronts, including Lebanon, ends immediately and permanently. ABC's Martha Raddatz.
4: White House officials have said this agreement is not based on trust but verification, and this still has a very long way to go before any permanent peace or nuclear deal is hammered out.
3: Albanians by the thousands in Tirana are protesting, opposing a planned luxury development on an environmentally sensitive stretch of coastline, a project linked to President Trump's son-in-law, Jared Kushner. The Carolina Hurricanes won their first Stanley Cup championship in 20 years Sunday night, beating the Vegas Golden Knights 3-0. This is ABC News. A fourth shark attack off Australia in recent weeks. The swimmer in critical condition. Agriculture Minister Tara Moriarty of New South Wales.
5: Nothing is off the table in terms of how we deal with sharks going forward, but I'm particularly interested in further advice on how we can expand the use of technology, which means we can spot sharks sooner and get beaches closed and keep people safer.
3: For the first time, the New York Knicks will get a parade for their NBA championship.
6: Everyone always called us trash. It was always the Knicks are trash, Knicks are trash. What happened now?
7: We are finally
6: we got the champions!
8: I'm feeling ecstatic right now. Amazing. It's a great feeling to finally get a championship after so many years.
3: Mayor Zoran Mondani says Thursday will be a ceremony at City Hall and a ticker tape parade. Neither their 1973 nor 1970 NBA titles were celebrated with a parade. Chuck Sievertson, ABC News.
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0: east winds increasing to around 10 miles per hour in the morning. Winds could gust as high as 15 miles per hour. For tonight, slight chance of showers and thunderstorms, low near 59. On Tuesday, mostly sunny, high near 83. And partly cloudy Tuesday night, low near 65.
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4: DNC and AccuWeather forecast for the overnight early morning hours calls for partly cloudy skies with a low this morning getting down in the mid-50s. Later on today, sunny, high near 80, light west winds increasing to around 10 miles per hour in the morning. Winds could gust as high as 15 miles per hour. For tonight, slight chance of showers and thunderstorms, low near 59. On Tuesday, mostly sunny, high near 83, and partly cloudy Tuesday night, low near 65.
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1: Oh, yeah, you guys are the best.

That was Bob Seger and the Silver Bowl Band with their 1980 classic, Her Strut. Flying for you next year on KWBE, we got Cliff Richard as well as the Go-Go's on cue, but playing for you right now, it's the Rolling Stones.

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0: Fueled by classic hits. It's the traffic jam. It's the traffic jam.
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6: ABC News, I'm Chuck Sievertson. A deal announced by the U.S. and Iran ends the war on all fronts, including Lebanon, but no word about it resolving Iran's nuclear issues. Formal signing is Friday, though President Trump says the U.S. naval blockade, the Strait of Hormuz, is lifted. It's not open till Friday because mines have to be cleared. Iran says negotiations for a final agreement are ahead. The New York Knicks waited 53 years for an NBA championship. Sunday night on the ice, the Carolina Hurricanes won their first Stanley Cup championship in 20 years, beating the Vegas Golden Knights 3-0. Jordan Staal crowned the NHL's MVP.
7: It's amazing. This is something I've been going after ever since we got the first one. I mean, you would want to win it again and again and again. And what a feeling, what a battle the boys were grinding today.
6: At the White House Sunday night, a $60 million sponsor-covered UFC event, 7 cage fights. Mr. Trump friends with UFC's chief. This is ABC News. What could move the markets this week from ABC's Dave Packer?
8: Monday, we'll get a reading on consumer spending with core retail sales for May. Now, analysts are expecting a lower number than last month. And on Wednesday, with a new Fed chair, the Federal Reserve Bank will have its latest closely watched announcement on interest rates.
6: Not only does the Mideast crisis send oil and gasoline prices higher, this could too, ABC's Jim Ryan.
9: Even soaring gas prices haven't quelled Americans' demand for travel, but now industry analysts expect inventories to run short this summer as U.S. refineries struggle to keep running close to their capacity.
6: Our Jim Ryan. Hey, did you hear what the Knicks Delta jetliner pilot and air traffic control said to each other after the championship win and the team was just about to take off from San Antonio for New York?
10: Tell those guys congratulations. Enjoy the moment.
11: Oh, they're enjoying it back there. You probably can hear them. They're having a good time, man. Yeah, we'll pass it on.
6: That from ATC.com. Chuck Sievertson, ABC News.
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14: DNC and AccuWeather forecast for the overnight early morning hours calls for partly cloudy skies with a low this morning getting down in the mid-50s. Later on today, sunny, high near 80, light west winds increasing to around 10 miles per hour in the morning. Winds could gust as high as 15 miles per hour. For tonight, slight chance of showers and thunderstorms, low near 59. On Tuesday, mostly sunny, high near 83, and partly cloudy Tuesday night, low near 65.
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Get a close friend or family member who has an upcoming birthday, anniversary, or any big personal event, really? 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We'll be sure to give them a shout-out as well as pass along any and all well wishes you may have. Playing for you now here on our late night hours, it's Four Seasons. Oh.

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0: Line for you next year on KWBE, we got Ray Parker Jr., Paul McCartney and Wings, as well as Dixie's Midnight Runners on cue. But first, the weather.
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4: DNC and AccuWeather forecast for the overnight early morning hours calls for partly cloudy skies with a low this morning getting down in the mid-50s. Later on today, sunny, high near 80, light west winds increasing to around 10 miles per hour in the morning. Winds could gust as high as 15 miles per hour. For tonight, slight chance of showers and thunderstorms, low near 59. On Tuesday, mostly sunny, high near 83, and partly cloudy Tuesday night, low near 65.
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We're nearing the end of our late night hours here on KWBE. Hope all of you listening out there had a great night, and I hope I helped just to make it a little bit better. 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This has been Alex Veneman, wishing every single one of you out there a wonderful Monday.

0: week's weighted averages. Some dress deals in Nebraska were marked at $404 to $405. That's steady to a dollar lower than the prior week's weighted average basis. Boxed beef closed lower with light demand for moderate offerings. Choice down $1.28 at $391.93. Select was 53 cents lower at $372.72. Estimated cattle slaughter was 95,000 head. Cash hogs closed sharply lower with a fairly light negotiated run. Barrows and gilts at the National Daily Direct down $1.99 with a weighted average of 95.27. The Iowa Minnesota closed $2.04 lower with a weighted average of 95.84. Pork values closed sharply higher, up $2.92 at 97.39. Butts, ribs, loins, and picnics were all sharply higher, and estimated hog slaughter was 475,000 head. I'm Megan Grebner for Brownfield.
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2: 53 degrees at KWBE. Good morning. Your forecast for the day calling for lots of sunshine with a high temperature of 81 degrees. Tonight we have a 40% chance for some showers, overnight low in the upper 50s. Sunny again on Tuesday with highs around 82. On Wednesday, sunny, breezy, warming up to 93 for the high. Then on Thursday, sunshine, high of 82. And on Friday, sunny, high of 87. Here at the KWBE studios, very quiet, very calm, no wind this morning. The barometer, 30.11, and our relative humidity at 89%. Temperature, 53 degrees here at KWBE.

53 degrees. Good morning. Welcome to our Monday. Hope you had a good weekend. Now it's back to another work week. This weather forecast looking really nice for us. 81 today, 82 tomorrow. Then we're in the 90s, lower 90s on Wednesday.

0: Creedence Clearwater Revival, Who'll Stop the Rain? Good morning from KWBE. Coming up this hour, music on the way from Starship Billy Joel, along with Foreigner. That's all coming up this hour. Next hour, we'll take your calls for birthdays and anniversaries on the birthday line if you're celebrating today. You're sharing birthdays with people such as Jim Belushi, who's turning 72 today. Helen Hunt is 63 and Courtney Cox is 62. Those are your famous faces that are turning another year older today on this 15th day of June.
1: It took all week for direct cash cattle business to develop, and cash hogs finished the day lower. Good morning, I'm Megan Grebner with the Roundfield Livestock Market Report. There was a light direct cash cattle trade that took place Friday. Live deals in the South were at $255, a dollar lower than the previous week's weighted averages. Some dress deals in Nebraska were marked at $404 to $405, steady to a dollar lower than the prior week's weighted average basis. At the winter livestock auction in Kansas, feeder steers 800 to 1,000 pounds were $5 to $6 lower. However, load lots of fancy steers were steady. Feeder heifers 700 to 900 pounds were $5 lower to $5 higher. The USDA says demand was moderate. Medium and large one feeder steers 855 to 888 pounds brought $344.50 to $359. Medium and large one feeder heifers 802 to 837 pounds brought $326 to $335.50. Box beef closed lower with light demand for moderate offerings. Choice down $1.28 at $391.93. Select was 53 cents lower at $372.72. Estimated cattle slaughter was 95,000 head, down 5,000 on the week and down about 6,000 on the year. Cash hogs closed sharply lower with a fairly light negotiated run. Processors likely had needed numbers on hand and weren't very aggressive in their procurement efforts. Demand remains a focal point for the market. With summer grilling season in full swing, there is opportunity to boost domestic demand, especially as pork remains a competitively priced protein in the retail space. Global demand for U.S. pork has had some strength, but there are still lingering concerns about long-term demand. Barrows and gilts at the National Daily Direct were down $1.99 with a weighted average of $95.27. The Iowa Minnesota closed $2.04 lower with a weighted average of $95.84, and the Western Corn Belt down $1.78 with a weighted average of $96.05. Pork values closed sharply higher, up $2.92 at $97.39. Butts, ribs, loins, and picnics were all sharply higher, and estimated hog slaughter was 475,000 head, up 8,000 on the week and up about 40,000 on the year. At the CME, live and feeder cattle were lower, watching direct business unfold, and lean hog futures finished the day higher on short covering and the higher midday move in pork. I'm Megan Grebner, Brownfield Ag News.
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0: 53 degrees at KWBE. 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
1: Hello, everyone. I'm Cindy Young, and this is My Two Cents. Setting the woods on fire is an old Hank Williams song, but many old-timers remember when people literally set the woods on fire. In the late winter or early spring, before the vegetation began to actively grow, it was not uncommon to see smoke coming from the timber. Today, such an event is called a controlled or prescribed burn, with a fire set to clear out underbrush and dead leaves. There's less risk of future disastrous wildfires with this practice, and fire is also a natural and necessary part of a healthy ecosystem. So far this year, I've brushed many ticks from my clothing. I've tweezed 2 Lone Star ticks and 4 deer ticks that had already attached to my body. Tick-borne diseases, some of which are potentially life-threatening, are on the rise. Prescribed burns can reduce tick populations. Fire reduces the litter and dense vegetation that ticks rely on for shelter and moisture, and of course, if the fire is hot enough long enough, the heat will kill the ticks. Intentionally setting the woods on fire decreased in the early 20th century when news of the Big Burn of 1910, which destroyed 3 million acres in Idaho and Montana, spread like wildfire, as did awareness of the potential devastation of out-of-control burns. It was then, early in the 20th century, when the U.S. Forest Service began active opposition to the practice of setting the woods on fire. Maybe Smokey Bear wouldn't have had to work so hard all these years if we would have paid attention to our farming ancestors and the native population who set the woods on fire carefully and deliberately in a controlled manner to manage and shape the landscape and the habitat. I'm Cindy Young with Brownfield. That's my two cents.
2: Every machine has a story. 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

0: 53 degrees. Good morning from KWB East. Music on your morning from Billy Joel. Before that, Starship. I got Foreigner on the way coming up. News from ABC coming your way here at 6 o'clock, and then we'll get you an update from our news center after that. Right now, we're going to check in one more time this hour with the Brownfield Network.
1: Driven by a strengthening El Nino weather pattern, the pattern is just that, active and still for some areas, especially centered on the eastern parts of the plains and corn belt, a moisture-laden one for this week. Good Monday morning, everyone. It's agriculture meteorologist Greg Solier. We're back in with your ag weather today, right here on Brownfield Ag News. Got a little taste of that over the weekend with another round of good coverage shower activity as far north as the southern Great Lakes region. Some active thunderstorms as far south and southwest as the Ozarks. And that moisture yesterday making a beeline eastbound across much of the central and southern corn belt at a tenth to quarter. Some spots to about a half to two-thirds. And a couple of stronger storms were noted in particular over the far southwestern reaches of the corn belt and into parts of the Buckeye State. In any event, it'll be a myriad of weather systems on the move this week, about every 36 hours or so. But for now, it's high pressure control, drier northwest wind flow, and even a retrogression and realignment of the upper air weather pattern. Still a fairly impressive setup for the time of year. That southern branch of the jet, again, dominated by and strengthened by this El Nino weather pattern, will keep frequent showers and thunderstorms going for the day today, as well as for the day tomorrow across Dixie. Welcome rainfall for some of the parts of the areas of the Delta, Cotton Belt country, into the southern Mid-Atlantic region, and some of that moisture too across the southwestern reaches of the country. Meanwhile, very comfortable outdoor work environs expected to continue to play out, but lack of significant growing degree day units, at least for the next few, and centered from the northern plains to the Ohio Valley. Daytime readings into the 70s, a few low 80s, and getting incrementally cooler going forward over the next 10 days to 2 weeks. Again, not great with crop development in mind. Meanwhile, the heat will continue its westward progression to the central and southern high plains along the divide back into California and the Pacific Northwest. In any event, the next weather system on the move, almost a clipper-style feature, expected to deliver a couple of showers and thunderstorms into the upper Midwest Great Lakes region and across the northern half of the Corn Belt later on tonight through late tomorrow, tenth to quarter, some spots to a half of an inch. We'll get into a little bubble of high pressure, another reinforcing push of cool air, very comfortable for the time of year for just about mid-June, as again the heat and the scattered storms continue over the southwest and some significant rainfall again on that I-10 and I-20 corridor down through Dixie in the southeastern part of the country. Then that jet stream, the southern component, will begin to lift on northward. Same with Gulf warmth and especially moisture. A stronger jet stream pattern in from Canada through the northern and central plains and across the Corn Belt provides, again, a significant lift. And for the time of year, increasing outbreaks of showers and thunderstorms expected for much of the plains and Corn Belt locales later on this week and into the weekend in particular over that Father's Day holiday weekend. And plans B and C in mind for the cookout. Showers and thunderstorms will be on the increase, favoring much of the Corn Belt, too. I'm Greg Solier with your Ag Weather Today.
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1: ABC News, I'm Sherry Preston. Hope for the deal announced by President Trump to reopen the Strait of Hormuz, sending oil prices down overnight. Brent crude now under $83 a barrel, the lowest it's been since March. ABC's Olivia Rubin.
2: The Strait of Hormuz, which was opened before the war, was a primary negotiating tool for the Iranians. A senior Trump administration official saying the deal would end the United States' blockade of the strait and lead to the dismantling of Iran's nuclear program and the U.S. getting Iran's highly enriched uranium.
1: This deal set to be signed Friday. Details on Iran's nuclear program supposed to be hammered out over the next 2 months. President Trump set to meet with world leaders at the G7 summit. He's on his way to Switzerland right now. Great Britain this morning announcing it will be the next country to ban anyone under the age of 16 from using social media. Confirmed cases of Ebola in Congo, now up to nearly 800, over 180 deaths there. This is ABC News. Sunday was the final day of Joe Barbosa's mission to run every single street in the city of Chicago. ABC's Lizette Nunez is there with more on how the journey wrapped up.
3: It was nearly 2 years ago Joe Barbosa, the Brazilian native, took on the ambitious challenge.
4: I just finished running every single street in the city of Chicago.
3: The Chicago runner documented his journey on social media, where he spread kindness and positivity. Several people tagged along the way.
5: The mayor joined me, so he was biking, I was running.
3: Those who joined him on his final run say his journey has been inspiring.
6: I've been following him on Instagram for a little bit, and I wasn't really running before, but watching him run the city was kind of inspiring.
3: Barbosa plans on spending more time in the city that has embraced him.
1: The Knicks won the NBA Finals Saturday night and last night.
7: One of the best teams in the regular season and a brilliant playoff performance.
1: The Carolina Hurricanes won the Stanley Cup Final. Sherry Preston, ABC News.
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12: Good morning. This is a check of news on KWBE. I'm Jake Bartecki. Events to help celebrate the 250th birthday of America were held in southeast Nebraska over the weekend. Saturday, the Gage County Museum in Beatrice hosting exhibits, crafts, and ice cream social, living history demonstrations, and other programs, including the history of the Declaration of Independence and how we celebrate the 250th. The Homestead Harmonizers Chorus performed patriotic songs outside the front of the museum Saturday afternoon. An evening program of the Boston Tea Party was also scheduled. The events were sponsored by the Gage County Museum, the Sons of American Legion, the Daughters of the American Revolution Chapter, and the Gage County Foundation. Well, it's a new chapter for persons from several countries who have now become citizens of the United States. The Homestead National Historical Park west of Beatrice hosted a naturalization ceremony in connection with Flag Day, where about 30 people took the oath to mark the completion of requirements to call the U.S. their official home. U.S. Magistrate Judge Jacqueline DeLuca says those taking the oath are becoming the newest pioneers of the American dream.
13: Every citizen of the United States must take a claim to this country because we are a democracy, and a democracy requires its citizens to work hard, work continuously, be vigilant, sacrifice, compromise, and vote. We must believe in the power of ideas and dreams, and we must work to make those dreams a reality. We cannot turn a blind eye to injustice. We must call it out and demand that it be heard.
12: Representatives of Nebraska's congressional delegation issued messages of congratulations to those taking the oath of citizenship and receiving their certificates. Retired Beatrice Public Library Laureen Riedesel in her career observed numerous people undertaking the study to become citizens of the U.S. and knows how hard they worked, becoming some of the most knowledgeable about how American government works. Riedesel said the Homestead Act wouldn't have worked as well as it did without the people from other nations who came here to stay. Just a day after Dan Osborne dropped off a petition with nearly 13,000 signatures to get his name in the November ballot, Senator Pete Ricketts rallied the troops both locally and out of state. On Friday, Ricketts, along with Texas Senator Ted Cruz, urged a room full of supporters in Lincoln to vote for Ricketts as the Senate and House hang in the balance.
14: Here in Nebraska, you have a real Senate race. I'll tell you, the biggest challenge Pete has is people say, oh, this isn't a real race. Pete will win easily.

0: Trump's leadership, we have secured the border. The border is secure. Illegal border crossings are down 99%.
1: When asked by media about the Iran war and high energy prices, Ricketts and Cruz were aligned.
2: And so while we'd like to see this get wrapped up diplomatically as quickly as possible, we just cannot allow Iran to have a nuclear weapon.
3: We'll see this conflict resolved relatively soon in the Middle East. And by acting decisively as Commander-in-Chief, I think President Trump is keeping Americans safe, which is the number one responsibility any president has.
1: The Ricketts campaign hopes the alignment with Cruz energizes its base in an election that's highly competitive and comes with high stakes.
4: It could very easily come down that control of the U.S. Senate comes down to Nebraska.
1: After the event, Osborne issued a statement criticizing Ricketts for not hosting town hall events and facing questions from Nebraskans. Pending certification of signatures on his petition, Osborne and Ricketts will face off in November. Increased fire activity on the northwest side of the South Fork Fire in western Nebraska has prompted new evacuation notices and intermittent closures of Highway 20. The Nebraska Department of Transportation said Highway 20 will temporarily be closed at times due to active fire behavior and ongoing firefighting operations. Nebraska Emergency Management Region 23 has issued additional evacuation notifications for area north and west of the fire. The fire has now burned well over 30,000 acres. This has been a check of news on KWBE.
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8: 53 degrees at KWBE. Good morning. Your forecast for the day calling for lots of sunshine with a high temperature of 81 degrees. Tonight we have a 40% chance for some showers, overnight low in the upper 50s. Sunny again on Tuesday with highs around 82. On Wednesday, sunny, breezy, warming up to 93 for the high. Then on Thursday, sunshine, high of 82. And on Friday, sunny, high of 87. Here at the KWBE studios, very quiet, very calm, no wind this morning. The barometer, 30.11, and our relative humidity at 89%. Temperature, 53 degrees here at KWBE.
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10: Falling in love is easy. 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
1: From the NCN Sports Desk, I'm Jake Bartecki with a sports update. The party in the streets of New York City may never end. For the first time since 1973, the New York Knicks are NBA champions. Jalen Brunson and company do indeed accomplish the Knicks in 5 mission with a Game 5 win over the Spurs 94-90 on Saturday night. Jalen Brunson, 45 of those 94 points in a game where the Spurs again let the win slip through their fingers to the Knicks. Jalen Brunson was named Finals MVP. The Stanley Cup final is complete as well. That ended last night, and for the second time in the history of their franchise, the Carolina Hurricanes are Stanley Cup champions.

0: their first Stanley Cup championship since 2006. They win Game 6 in Vegas 3-0 behind a masterful performance from backup goalie Brian Bussey, who entered much earlier in the series, and Carolina just decided to ride him the entire way, and it leads them to a Stanley Cup. Jordan Staal was named the Conn Smythe winner. That's the NHL's version of the most valuable player. It goes to the MVP of the postseason. He is the oldest player to win the award. The College Baseball Foundation announced on Saturday that Nebraska baseball senior Dylan Carey is the recipient of the 2026 Brooks Wallace Award. The award annually honors the nation's top shortstop based on combined offensive and defensive performances. The award is named for Texas Tech shortstop Brooks Wallace, who played for the Red Raiders from 1977 to 1980 and passed away from leukemia at the age of 27. Carey becomes the second Husker to win the award, joining Alex Gordon, who won it in 2005. The Royals staved off a sweep Sunday with a 4-0 win over the Astros. It was a tough, frustrating weekend before that. KC was close, but they fell 10-8 on Friday and 8-7 on Saturday. They head to the nation's capital to take on the Washington Nationals in a 3-game series beginning tonight. This has been a sports update on KWBE with sports in your home for the Big Orange and the Big Red. I'm Jake Bartecki.
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9: Hello, I'm Kellen Havikin with the latest ag headlines on Brownfield. Meteorologist Xander Lowry with Aura Commodities says the past week's severe storms have left a swath of damage across the Midwest.
10: As far as the Northern Plains and the Dakotas, as far south as central and southern Indiana, been upwards of 40 tornado reports over the last couple of days. Hundreds of reports of 60, 70 mile an hour winds.
9: 2026 could be another record year for U.S. ethanol exports. Renewable Fuels Association CEO Jeff Cooper says the pace is 13% ahead of last year.
11: Last year was a record for ethanol exports. We had 2.2 billion gallons in ethanol exports last year. That means about 1 out of 8 gallons produced in the U.S. was exported.
9: The smallest U.S. wheat crop in decades continues to shrink due to weather issues and acreage cuts. The USDA sees the crop at 1.03 billion bushels, 2% below their May guess. I'm Kellen Havikin for Brownfield.
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3: 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It's all right here to start your day. Thanks for tuning us in this morning. We are KWBE.

0: Fleetwood Mac on KWBE and everywhere. 53 degrees, a good Monday morning. Hope you had a good weekend. Sunny skies in our forecast today. We're going to get up to about 81 for the high. Right now, 53 here at KWBE.
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0: It's time now for this morning's funeral calendar on KWBE, brought to you this morning by Griffiths Huvendick Funeral Home. Ryan Fredericks of Herkimer, Kansas, passed away June 8th at the age of 41. Burial will take place this morning at 9:30 at the Mount Calvary Zion Lutheran Cemetery north of Herkimer. Funeral services will follow at 11 a.m. at the Venue 36 on the Pony Express Highway in Marysville. Kinsley Mortuary of Marysville, Kansas, in charge of those arrangements today. K. Joan Hicks of Lincoln, formerly of Beatrice, passed away June 10th at the age of 84. Celebration of life service will be tomorrow, Tuesday, at 10:30 at the Centenary United Methodist Church in Beatrice. Griffiths Huvendick Chapel of Beatrice in charge of those arrangements tomorrow. Beth Ann Delabar passed away June 13th at the age of 74. A family prayer service will take place on Friday, June 19th at 10:45 at the United Methodist Church in Adams. Funeral services will follow at 11 a.m. on Friday. Griffiths Huvendick Chapel of Beatrice in charge of those arrangements this Friday for Beth Ann Delabar. Mary Ann Klecken of Odell passed away June 11th in Fairbury. Mass of Christian burial service will be on Saturday, June 20th at 10:30 at the St. Mary's Catholic Church in Odell. Griffiths Huvendick Chapel of Beatrice in charge of those arrangements for Mary Ann Klecken of Odell. That is this morning's funeral calendar on KWBE.
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0: 635 KWBE, temperature at 51 degrees. Good morning. Monday is here. Sunshine in store for us today with that high reaching up to about 81. And right now, currently, it's 51 degrees at KWBE.
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0: Well, our birthday line this morning brought to you by Premier GM and by Quilt Stitches. 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Helen Hunt from Mad About You is 63. Jim Belushi, 72 today. 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
2: Well, good morning, Dave. I kind of screwed up on my calendar, so hope I got these birthdays on the right days. I wanted to wish President Trump a very happy birthday, his 80th, and a happy birthday to Lois Poltendorf, and a happy wedding anniversary to our cousins, Ken and Alice Burnett, and to our dear friends, Daryl and Debbie Stamey. These wishes are from Ellie, and you have a great day, and thank you.
0: Thanks. Good morning. Whoop. Nobody there. All right. They hung up on me. Other celebrity birthdays, Neil Patrick Harris is 53 today, and Julie Haggerty is 71. Hi, good morning, KWBE.
3: Good morning. Today I would like to wish a happy birthday to my brother, Alvell Arndt, and a happy birthday to my grandson, Dustin Penner, and happy birthday to Lois Poltendorf. And these wishes are from Lila, and thank you.
0: Thank you. It's 6:37 at KWBE, 51 degrees, as we take your calls this morning for birthdays and anniversaries.
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0: 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You're on the air.
5: Good morning, Dave. This morning I would like to send very happy birthday wishes to Michelle Vanya, Chelsea Lane, and Donna Benchin, and then a very happy wedding anniversary to Dave and Cynthia Cockworth and Tim and Brenda Watson. And these wishes are from Wanda, and I thank you, and you have a good day.
0: You have a great day. Thanks. 57 years ago today, on this date in history, 1969, Hee Haw premiered on CBS. The country music variety show stayed on CBS for 3 years, and then many, many years after that in syndication. On this date, 47 years ago today, 1979, Rocky II was released. And it was back in 1836, excuse me. 190 years ago today, 1836, Arkansas became the 25th state. Hi, good morning. You're on KWBE.
6: Good morning. I'd like to wish Jen Klaus from Odell and Pam Spear from Weimar, Nebraska, a very happy birthday today. And this is from Connie. Thank you.
0: Thank you. Appreciate your call.
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8: Good morning, Dave. like to wish a very happy birthday, excuse me, to Lois Pordenhove, Gina Armstrong, Donna Benchin, and a happy anniversary to Dave and Linda Cook. And that comes from Bob and Gwen. Thanks, Dave. You have a good day.
0: You too. Coming up at 8:30 this morning, we'll be visiting with Amber Kirkendall from the Homestead National Historical Park. She'll be in our studios at 8:30 today to talk about all the different activities that the park has planned for Homestead Days, which is just less than 2 weeks away. So we're getting ready for that big community event. And again, yeah, we'll find out more about what the historical park has planned for that weekend. That's coming up at 8:30 this morning. Good morning. You're on KWBE.
9: Good morning, Dave. How are you?
0: I'm doing well. And yourself?
9: Love today. Problem is, we're all going to be inside.
0: We're going to be working. I know. Yeah.
9: Yeah. Anyhow, I need to wish a very lovely lady, Lois Pordenhove, a very happy birthday. I want to be Lois when I grow up.
0: All righty.
9: I know about how old Lois is, and if I'm that active at that age, I've got it made in the shade, Dave, trust me. So happy birthday, Lois. This is from Carolyn and Rita from the store next door. Hope you have a great one.
0: Have a great day. Thanks for calling this morning.
9: You bet.
0: Yep. 6:42 at KWBE, 6:42 on a Monday. Well, we want to just put out a big thank you to everybody who came out Friday night for our KWBE Party Palooza at Charles Park in Beatrice. Thanks each and every one of you for stopping in and just enjoying the music and the food, and just a beautiful night weather-wise. Mother Nature treated us well. Wow. Again, huge thank you to Gage Development Coalition for teaming up with us this year for our Party Palooza. Got to say thanks again to the VFW and the American Legion for providing the food and the drinks. All your help Friday night supported those two organizations. Love the burgers. Absolutely awesome. Thanks, guys and gals. Big thanks to the Mechanical Room and East U-Stop for helping with the production and the putting on of our program on Friday night. And of course, the list of sponsors, yeah, we got to say thanks to Cottonwood Hospice, Brick and Mortar Realty, Husker Rehab, Dinah's Pharmacy, and Sunrise Bakery, all helping us out on Friday night 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Everybody pitching in to help us with our Party Palooza. And again, a big thank you to everybody who came out on Friday night. And boy, thumbs up on the band. Yeah, gotta say thanks to Fred and Kat and Nikki and the whole gang from the Happy Endings Band of Omaha. You rocked it all night long. We loved your music. And thanks again for making our Palooza successful. So, great night. And again, the weather was just awesome. 6:44 at KWBE. Speaking of awesome, we got a great weather forecast today. We're looking at temperatures around 81 this afternoon, 82 for tomorrow. Both days, lots of sunshine. We are going to be warming up into the 90s on Wednesday, but back to the 80s on Thursday.
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0: Okay, so here it is, a Monday. Rise and shine. Pour the coffee as we get the day started. Here we go. Another day, another dollar, another week ahead of us. Again, the high today about 81. Lots of sunshine for us today. Beautiful Monday morning for us. It's actually kind of cool. When you step outside, it's like, whoa, do I need a jacket? 51 degrees right now is our temperature. Nice and quiet outside. Very quiet. This is one of those days again, yeah, one of those mornings where you kind of just want to take a walk around the block with the dog and just start your day off. So nice. 51 degrees here at KWBE. 6:46 on the morning. Let's go.

Journey on KWBE and Only the Young, 10 minutes before 7 o'clock. Hey, if you did go to our Party Palooza on Friday night, if you were one of the many that turned out at Charles Park for the evening, we'd love to hear from you down the road on what you'd like to see maybe added to the Palooza, or if what you liked most about the Palooza, what you would come back for again and all that. I mean, we're always open for suggestions. You can always let us know here by emailing us or writing into us here at KWBE. We'd love to hear from you. In the K-

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1: ABC News, I'm Sherry Preston. After announcing the tentative peace deal with Iran, President Trump is now on his way to the G7 summit in the French Alps. ABC's Rachel Scott is in nearby Geneva.
2: President Trump had been publicly urging our allies to get more involved in this conflict, but all of them have refused, expressing frustration with the war. Protesters already clashing with police here in Geneva ahead of the summit. Some altercations turning violent, police firing tear gas. France, which is hosting the summit, is hoping to ease tensions with the U.S. and project unity. Also invited to this year's summit, Ukrainian President Volodymyr Zelensky. He spoke with President Trump by phone. They will be meeting.
1: The tentative deal with Iran, which includes reopening the Strait of Hormuz, but leaves talks about Iran's nuclear program for later. It's due to be signed on Friday. Great Britain this morning announcing it will ban anyone under 16 from going on social media. Kentucky Senator Mitch McConnell is in the hospital. No word yet on why. Fox Corporation has just announced it struck a deal to buy Roku, maker of the streaming TV devices. This is ABC News. A Scottish invasion in Boston as the Tartan Army marched to Fenway Park for Sunday's Red Sox game against the Texas Rangers. They were there for the World Cup match a day earlier. Here's ABC's Ariel Metropolis in Boston.
3: This was quite literally a sea of kilts and Scottish people singing and bagpiping and chanting. And what's been so incredible is they're just all so happy to be here.
4: I don't think Boston realised what was coming to it, though.
5: It's been absolutely brilliant. The people have all been so friendly and welcoming.
3: Do you like the Bostonians? Everyone who went to the match told us that going to and from Foxborough, they had no issues at all.
1: Boston bested Haiti in their World Cup match Saturday. Carolina Hurricanes bested the Las Vegas Golden Knights 3-0 in last night's Stanley Cup championship. The Hurricanes winning 20 years after taking home their first Stanley Cup. I'm Sherry Preston, ABC News.
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12: Good morning. This is a check of news on KWBE. I'm Jake Bartecki. Events to help celebrate the 250th birthday of America were held in Southeast Nebraska over the weekend. Saturday, the Gage County Museum in Beatrice hosting exhibits, crafts, an ice cream social, living history demonstrations, and other programs, including the history of the Declaration of Independence and how we celebrate the 250th. The Homestead Harmonizers Chorus performed patriotic songs outside the front of the museum Saturday afternoon. An evening program of the Boston Tea Party was also scheduled. The events were sponsored by the Gage County Museum, the Sons of American Legion, the Daughters of the American Revolution Chapter, and the Gage County Foundation. Well, it's a new chapter for persons from several countries who have now become citizens of the United States. The Homestead National Historical Park west of Beatrice hosted a naturalization ceremony in connection with Flag Day, where about 30 people took the oath to mark the completion of requirements to call the U.S. their official home. U.S. Magistrate Judge Jacqueline DeLuca says those taking the oath are becoming the newest pioneers of the American dream.
13: Every citizen of the United States must take a claim to this country because we are a democracy, and a democracy requires its citizens to work hard, work continuously, be vigilant, sacrifice, compromise, and vote. We must believe in the power of ideas and dreams, and we must work to make those dreams a reality. We cannot turn a blind eye to injustice. We must call it out and demand that it be heard.
12: Representatives of Nebraska's congressional delegation issued messages of congratulations to those taking the oath of citizenship and receiving their certificates. Retired Beatrice Public Library Laureen Riedesel in her career observed numerous people undertaking the study to become citizens of the U.S. and knows how hard they worked, becoming some of the most knowledgeable about how American government works. Riedesel said the Homestead Act wouldn't have worked as well as it did without the people from other nations who came here to stay. Just a day after Dan Osborne dropped off a petition with nearly 13,000 signatures to get his name on the November ballot, Senator Pete Ricketts rallied the troops both locally and out of state. On Friday, Ricketts, along with Texas Senator Ted Cruz, urged a room full of supporters in Lincoln to vote for Ricketts as the Senate and House hang in the balance.
14: Here in Nebraska, you have a real Senate race. I'll tell you, the biggest challenge Pete has is people say, oh, this isn't a real race. Pete will win easily. I believe Pete's going to win, but every single poll that comes out right now shows this race basically tied.
12: The Republican Party brought one of its biggest stars to the Cornhusker State in support of the incumbent Ricketts. Cruz delivered joke after joke aimed at Democrats and accused Osborne, who's registered as an independent, of aligning with Democrats in every meaningful way.
14: And it is dishonest. Listen, with Pete Ricketts, what you see is what you get.
12: In his remarks, Ricketts pointed to his vote in support of the working families tax cut and his alignment with President Trump.
15: With President Trump's leadership, we have secured the border. The border is secure. Illegal border crossings are down 99%.
12: When asked by media about the Iran war and high energy prices, Ricketts and Cruz were aligned.
16: And so while we'd like to see this get wrapped up diplomatically as quickly as possible, we just cannot allow Iran to have a nuclear weapon.
17: We'll see this conflict resolved relatively soon in the Middle East. And by acting decisively as Commander-in-Chief, I think President Trump is keeping Americans safe, which is the number one responsibility any president has.
12: The Ricketts campaign hopes the alignment with Cruz energizes its base in an election that's highly competitive and comes with high stakes.
14: It could very easily come down that control of the U.S. Senate comes down to Nebraska.
12: After the event, Osborne issued a statement criticizing Ricketts for not hosting town hall events and facing questions from Nebraskans. Pending certification of signatures on his petition, Osborne and Ricketts will face off in November. Increased fire activity on the northwest side of the South Fork Fire in western Nebraska has prompted new evacuation notices and intermittent closures of Highway 20. The Nebraska Department of Transportation said Highway 20 will temporarily be closed at times due to active fire behavior and ongoing

0: 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And together, we can make every harvest a pro harvest.
1: The forecast for the KWBE listening area, mostly sunny skies over the next couple of days. Temperatures this afternoon around 81 for the high. And then tomorrow around 82. For tonight, we do have a chance for some showers, mainly after 1 a.m. About a 40% chance for some rain to develop. Wednesday, we're looking at temperatures to warm up to about 93 for the high. Thursday highs back to around 82.
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1: 12 after 7, 7:12 on the morning, 51 degrees here at KWBE. It's a Monday. It's what we call a brick-and-mortar Monday. Let's get Krista on the line and see what's happening at Brick and Mortar Realty. Good morning, Krista.
9: Good morning, Dave. How are you this morning?
1: I'm good, and how are you?
9: I am good.
1: What's new in your life?
9: Well, I noticed that you just said Krista. Krista got married while she was gone.
1: Somebody tied the knot.
9: I did. So I moved up a letter in the alphabet. It's Vetch now.
1: Well, congratulations.
9: Thank you. It was an interesting trip. The night that we got there, my phone that had my license and all of my credit cards attached to it in a little wallet got stolen.
1: Oh, my. Oh, no. Not good.
9: Yeah. But, you know, other than having to go 5 days with no phone and no social media and having to be treated like a pet because everybody needed to not lose me because there was no way for me to find them, it was a great trip. So.
1: Oh, wow. Oh, wow. Did you get a few gray hairs over that or not?
9: Well, the thing is after it happened, everybody, the Uber drivers were telling us that it's worse and worse all the time there, that they work in pairs and just, you know, one of them is watching you to not pay attention and the other one walks by and picks it up. So everybody, don't put your driver's license and your credit cards on your phone, because do you know how hard it is to cancel a credit card when you don't have your
1: phone?
9: When
1: you don't have your
9: phone? Because they want to send you the authentication code.
1: Oh.
9: I'm like, dude, I just told you I don't have a phone.
1: Oh, what a nightmare. What a nightmare. Wow.
9: It was kind of crazy, but it was good other than that.
1: But everything else was good. Yeah, let's say everything else was good, and now life is great, right?
9: Yes, absolutely. And they didn't get away with anything because we were fast and canceled everything and all that. So,
1: well, all right.
9: Anywho,
1: well, again, congratulations.
9: And thank you.
1: In the realty world, what's going on?
9: In the realty world, today Kay is going to have a new listing in Odell. It is a two-bedroom, two-bath home that sits on two lots. It has steel siding and a one-stall attached garage and two outbuildings, and that will be coming on the market at $85,000. Frank still has bank-owned property at 420 North 10th Street in Wymore, which was a three-bedroom, one-bath, one-stall garage, and that was being sold as is, as a repossessed property at $77,000. We still have three commercial lots available on East Beatrice, and the rail is available downtown Beatrice. And then one of my other business ventures is Beatrice Rentals, Dave, and we have a 12 garage storage unit going up at 317 Ella. That should start

0: the concrete's already there. The building should be going up this week, and then we will have 12 10 by 20 storage units available probably July 1st, and that's across from the old fire station.
1: Wow, so, okay.
0: They can give us a give me a holler about that also, or email beatrice.rentals@yahoo.com for more information about those. And that's about it for this week, Dave.
1: All right. Okay. So any, for any information, any questions, they can get a hold of you, right?
0: Yes. Our landline for brick and mortar is 402-806-4600, and you can visit us downtown at 514 Court Street. And take a virtual tour of our properties on Facebook or the website.
1: Okay, sounds good. Well, glad to have you back. Good to hear from you, and we'll chat with you again next Monday.
0: Awesome. Thanks, Dave. Have a great week.
1: You too. Thanks. 15 after the hour, 51 degrees at KWBE. Temperature again for the afternoon, going to get up to about 81.
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3: From the NCN Sports Desk, I'm Jake Bartucci with a sports update. The party in the streets of New York City may never end. For the first time since 1973, the New York Knicks are NBA champions. Jalen Brunson and company do indeed accomplish the Knicks in five mission with a Game 5 win over the Spurs 94-90 on Saturday night. Jalen Brunson, 45 of those 94 points in a game where the Spurs again let the win slip through their fingers to the Knicks. Jalen Brunson was named Finals MVP. The Stanley Cup final is complete as well. That ended last night, and for the second time in the history of their franchise, the Carolina Hurricanes are Stanley Cup champions. It's their first Stanley Cup championship since 2006. They win Game 6 in Vegas 3-0 behind a masterful performance from backup goalie Brian Bussey, who entered much earlier in the series, and Carolina just decided to ride him the entire way, and it leads them to a Stanley Cup. Jordan Staal was named the Conn Smythe winner. That's the NHL's version of the most valuable player. Goes to the MVP of the postseason. He is the oldest player to win the award. The College Baseball Foundation announced on Saturday that Nebraska baseball senior Dylan Carey is the recipient of the 2026 Brooks Wallace Award. The award annually honors the nation's top shortstop based on combined offensive and defensive performances. The award is named for Texas Tech shortstop Brooks Wallace, who played for the Red Raiders from 1977 to 1980 and passed away from leukemia at the age of 27. Carey becomes the second Husker to win the award, joining Alex Gordon, who won it in 2005. The Royals staved off a sweep Sunday with a 4-0 win over the Astros. It was a tough, frustrating weekend before that. KC was close, but they fell 10-8 on Friday and 8-7 on Saturday. They head to the nation's capital to take on the Washington Nationals in a three-game series beginning tonight. This has been a sports update on KWBE with sports in your home for the Big Orange and the Big Red. I'm Jake Bartucci.
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1: The forecast for the KWBE listening area, lots of sunshine for the next couple of days. Temperatures both today and tomorrow in the lower 80s. We do have a little chance of rain tonight, about a 40% chance after midnight. Wednesday, we're going to warm up to about 93 for the high. It's going to be a little bit on the breezy side for us on Wednesday. Thursday, sunny, back to the lower 80s. And on Friday, sunshine high of 87.
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6: 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And some of you still refer to us as Queeby. We don't mind what you call us. We just say thanks for listening.

playing the classics on KWBE REO Speedwagon. Keep on loving you. 51 degrees our temperature. Hey, you know what? If you stay optimistic in life, it might lower your risk for dementia. Yep, there's a new study out. A study that was led by Harvard. They followed more than 9,000 Americans age 70 and older, and they found that people with higher levels of optimism were about 15% less likely to develop dementia. And the trend held true regardless of race, health conditions, or even depression levels. People are starting to realize that optimism isn't just a personality trait that you're born with. It can be strengthened through mental exercises and therapy. And having that more positive outlook could be protecting your brain health. So stay optimistic, think positive, and it does have its effect. Well, I'll tell you what, you got to be positive on this weather. Wow, lots of sunshine today. Temperatures reaching up to around 81. It's now 56 here.

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2: 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We're going to find out all what they got going on for our Homestead Days. That's at 8:30 this morning.

732 at KWBE. Make sure you go to our Facebook page and get your name in to be a judge for Ribfest this year during Homestead Days. We're looking for a couple of individuals who will help us out with that judging, and we will draw this coming Friday. I believe we're planning on this Friday morning to do the drawing and announce the two winners who will help judge at Ribfest this year. So go ahead, go to our Facebook page, get your name in.

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0: From the News Channel, Nebraska News Center, here's a check on headline news on KWBE. A school that sits on the border of three southeast Nebraska counties saw a bond proposal pass by just a couple dozen votes last year, and now they're officially kicking off construction on the school improvements that bond will enable. With administrators, families, and project managers in attendance, Tri-County Public Schools officially broke ground on its renovation and expansion on Friday. The plan is expected to cost just under $27 million and will renovate or create roughly 80,000 square feet of the DeWitt campus. On the agenda is an expansion of career and technical education spaces, creation of a new gym and preschool classrooms, and upgrades to the existing auditorium and music classrooms. Those education spaces especially will help Tri-County continue to tap into its community, according to Superintendent Dr. Brian Rottinghouse.
3: In our economy, there continues to be a need and a demand for skilled labor. And the more we can do to invest in those sorts of opportunities for kids, the more of a service we're going to be doing to them and to our local economy. This is the bread and butter of Tri-County Public Schools, is these career and technical education learning opportunities. So if we can invest in those opportunities for our kids, it's going to pay dividends for our local economy, for our community, and these types of jobs are never going to go away. I've known that for a long time about Tri-County Public Schools, long before I was ever part of it, that these are communities that truly support the school, and they want what's best for kids. You know, not everyone may have been in favor of additional taxes to pay for this, but I think the communities will coalesce behind this and support this, and it's just really a testament to, when people work together for a common goal, what great things can happen.
0: Construction is expected to be completed in the summer of 2028. Federal investigators begin work today at the scene of a deadly skydiving plane crash in Missouri. 11 skydivers and the pilot were killed when the plane went down. It happened shortly after taking off from the Butler Memorial Airport, about 65 miles south of Kansas City. Local officials say there's no evidence of criminal activity or terrorism. ABC's Sophie Flay has more.
4: The small skydiving plane was carrying 9 experienced skydivers, 2 tandem jumpers, and a pilot. A man who wants to remain anonymous says his son was on the plane.
5: He's probably got four or 500 jumps, and he just something he'd love to do, and just never start the morning thinking you're going to die.
4: It remains unclear what caused the plane to crash. The company operating the flight, Skydive Kansas City, says it's cooperating with local and federal authorities.
0: The Nebraska football program is mourning the loss of legendary football assistant coach George Darlington. The longtime Husker assistant, who was part of 3 national championship teams, passed away in Lincoln on Sunday morning at the age of 87. Darlington was a Nebraska assistant coach for 30 seasons from 1973 to 2002, serving as an assistant longer than any coach in the history of Cornhusker football. He helped the Huskers to 3 national championships, 14 conference titles, and 21 years where Nebraska finished with a top 10 national ranking. Parts of Texas saw flash flooding overnight following thunderstorms in the Midwest. More from ABC.
4: Powerful storms pummeled parts of the Midwest over the weekend. Heavy rain coming down in Omaha, Nebraska, while parts of Kansas saw hail the size of golf balls. Winds up to 70 miles per hour lashing northeast Ohio.
6: I mean, we're used to the high winds, obviously, but never to this extreme.
4: The storm's also wreaking havoc on air travel. More than 10,000 flights delayed and over 1,000 canceled Sunday.
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0: 57 degrees here at the studios. 57. We're on our way to a high of 81 today. Tomorrow, about 82. Both days, lots of sunshine. Now, we could see some rain overnight tonight. There is about a, we're looking at about a 30% chance for some showers overnight. Wednesday, sunny, breezy. Going to get up to about 93, but back to the 80s on Thursday. And on Friday, highs around 88. Your weekend outlook. Looking at temperatures in the 80s with a chance for some showers coming up over the weekend. Here at the studios this morning, the winds very light out of the west at about 3 miles per hour. The barometer 30.10, the relative humidity 79%, and our temperature, we're currently at 57 degrees here at KWBE. 742.

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0: 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So yeah, that's who we're playing for this morning. 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
0: All righty, here we go. Let's see if we can get you that sample package, that prize package from Landmark Snacks here in Beatrice. You got to be 19 years of age or older to play. And if you've won something from Trivia in the last month, we do ask that you please give somebody else a chance to call in. Here you go. Here's your question for the Landmark Snacks prize package. On this date, this TV show premiered on CBS in 1969. The first guests were Loretta Lynn and Charlie Pride. What's the name of the TV show? 57 years ago today. 402-228-5924. On this date, 57 years ago today, 1969, this TV show premiered on CBS. The first guests were Loretta Lynn and Charlie Pride. What's the TV show? For the prize package to Landmark Snacks, let's go to our phones. Hi, good morning, KWBE. What's your answer?
4: Could it be Hee-Haw?
0: It was. It was Hee-Haw. Job well done. Who's this calling?
4: Scott Parting.
0: Scott, good morning to you. How's your Monday?
4: Hey, not too bad. Sun's shining, and it's not windy out.
0: Beautiful morning, isn't it?
4: Yes, it is.
0: Gorgeous morning. Hey, Scott, stop on by Landmark Snacks. Don't come here to the studios, but you got to go to Landmark Snacks here in Beatrice. They're going to have at the front office there a prize package waiting for you for being our winner of trivia this morning.
4: Well, thanks, Dave.
0: You bet, Scott. Have a great day and enjoy this beautiful weather.
4: You do the same.
0: All right, thanks. So Scott gets it right. Hee-Haw. Yeah, the country music variety show would stay on CBS for 3 years and then about another, well, like 17 years in syndication. Yeah, the first guests of Hee-Haw were Loretta Lynn and Charlie Pride. Scott Party winning the prize package from Landmark Snacks here in Beatrice. That's how we played trivia. We'll do it again tomorrow here on KWBE.
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0: 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Coming up on June 24th and June 25th and 6th, it's a huge garage sale. Holy Cross Lutheran Church is having a huge garage sale on the 24th from noon to 6. And then on the 25th and 26th from 8:30 to 6 p.m. Cash only. It's a great way for you to support the church. Holy Cross Lutheran Church, it's at 1918 Garfield Street here in Beatrice. And that'll be on the 24th, 25th, and 26th, their big garage sale. Coming up on Thursday, June 25th, the Beatrice Senior Center will be celebrating its 30th anniversary and celebrating Homestead Days that day with the announcement of the Grand Marshal of the parade at 1 o'clock, followed by bingo with prizes, and then an ice cream social at 3. So it's a big, big day at the Beatrice Senior Center on Thursday, June 25th.
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1: ABC News, I'm Sherry Preston. Stock market set to charge out of the gates as oil prices drop after the announcement of a peace deal between the U.S. and Iran. The first effect opening up the Strait of Hormuz for the first time in months. Here's ABC's Martha Raddatz.
2: In addition to reopening of the strait, this initial agreement, according to a senior administration official, leads to the dismantling of the Iranian nuclear program, leads to the United States destroying and removing enriched uranium from Iran, calls for inspections to ensure a long-term commitment and that it's long-term enforceable. And Iran gets rewarded economically only if they meet the obligations under the deal.
1: Specific details about Iran's nuclear program still to be worked out. President Trump headed to the G7 summit this morning in the French Alps. And investigators are looking through the wreckage of a plane crash after 12 people died skydiving in Missouri. This is ABC News. Anthropic says it's taken its newest AI models offline following a Trump administration directive to ban its use by foreigners. ABC senior White House correspondent Selena Wang explains.
3: There was an earlier version of Mythos called Mythos Preview that had alarmed Washington and Wall Street when it was unveiled back in April over concerns that it could be used by hackers to break into financial and healthcare networks. So Anthropic only rolled that out to a small group of trusted partners under this program called Project Glasswing, which was done in collaboration with the U.S. government. So Anthropic's argument is that they've been working with the U.S. government leading up to this rollout to the general public.
1: The government saying it wants foreign nationals not to have access to the new AI models. In New York, that was the sound this weekend. Well, now the Knicks ticker tape parade down the Canyon of Heroes in Lower Manhattan is set to take place on Thursday. I'm Sherry Preston, ABC News.
4: Man, I love this place. I've been surfing here since I was a kid. Now, seeing my grandson out on the water, it means everything to me. 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
9: Sunshine across the KWBE listening area for the day. Temperatures up to around 81 for the high this afternoon. We'll have winds out of the west at about 5 to 10 miles per hour. Tonight we have a 40% chance of rain overnight, the overnight low dropping down to about 59. Tomorrow, sunny skies back to the lower 80s. Then on Tuesday night, the low down to mid-60s. And on Wednesday, sunny and breezy, a high of 93.
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0: 18 minutes after the hour, 18 after 8. Good morning from KWBE. Let's go ahead and take a check here on your weather. 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Forecast today calling for that high up to around about 81. Same story tomorrow, about 81, 82. And then on Wednesday, we'll be in the lower 90s. We do have a little chance of rain tonight while we're sleeping. Could see some rain overnight. 30 to 40% chance for some showers to develop. Again, the high today around 81. Currently here at the KWBE studios this morning, we are at 60 degrees.
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0: It's coming up on 19 after 8, 819, 60 degrees our temperature. It's sale day today at Beatrice 77 Livestock. Let's get Ryan on the line. Ryan, good morning. How are you?
3: We're doing good. Like we said earlier, it's a great weather morning, and so it's going to be a good day here.
0: Yeah, I'll tell you what, nice and cool this morning, 60 degrees right now, only going to get up to about 81 today. Not a bad Monday, right?
3: Nope, not bad at all.
0: Not bad at all. Well, you are in your summer schedule, so you do have a sale today. Tell us all about it.
3: You bet. Good morning, everybody, from Beatrice 77 Livestock. We're going to get started this morning with the hay sale at 11 a.m. 11 a.m. on the hay sale, folks. It's a time change, but we did it last sale, and we kind of like it, so we're going to keep moving forward with that. 11 o'clock on the hay sale in the small squares. We've got 49 first cutting, new crop, alfalfa. We've got 96 brome. And then just got a phone call, folks. We're going to have 125 prairie coming in as well. So keep your eyes peeled for that. In the round bale department, we have 121 checked in. We have 47 first cutting, new crop alfalfa. We've got 10 third cutting, 45 prairie, 10 brome, 6 corn stalks, and 3 Sudan bales. In the then 11:30, folks, we will start the way cows and bulls. So if you have way cows and bulls to move, certainly go see Courtney on the north side. Then we'll move into the baby calves, the pairs, the bred cows, and then the feeders. In the baby calves, we've got one black 60-plus-day-old steer calf. He's had a 7-way shot and a pink eye vac. He's from Watermeyer Cattle at Burr, Nebraska. We've got two black 45-plus-day-old steers. They're going to be vaccinated. They're going to be poured. Those are the Berg cattle out of Pleasantdale. In the bred cows, we've got 11 black and red white face running age cows. We're going to pull pregnant them out this morning. The Reuter cows out of Humboldt. We've got two black running age cows. We will also pregnant mount those this morning. Those will be Berg cows from Pleasantdale. We've got four black and black-white face pairs. They're going to be anywhere from a second to a fifth calver. The calves are going to be worked and ready to go. The Kim and Wade Thornburg cattle out of Pickerel. Three head of black running age families. They will be coming from Havlitz at Crete. And then, folks, we do know of a handful more families coming in. Certainly could go either way on those, keep them together or split them. So baby calf buyers also will keep your eyes peeled for that. Then in the feeder cattle, we've got 60 black steers, the complete background program guys, weighing 850 pounds, the party cattle out of Pickerel, and they are nice. 11 head of black steers, weaned and vaccinated, weighing 5.5, the Pullman cattle out of DeWitt. 13 head of black and red bulls and heifers, 60-day wean, weighing 5 to 700 pounds, the Vought cattle out of Nebraska City. 4 head of red steers and heifers, weaned and backed, weighing 5 to 700 pounds, the Schrock cattle out of Bennett. 7 head of black steers and heifers, November wean and May back, weighing 5 to 600 pounds of Reuter cattle out of Humboldt. 5 head of black steers and heifers, weaned and back, weighing 5 to 600 pounds of the Kuma cattle out of Denton. And we've got 4 head of shorthorn bulls, weighing 7 to 900 pounds of the Kelly cattle out of Sterling. Like we talked about earlier, folks, we are on summer rotation, so no sale next Monday. Our next sale will be June 29th. June 29th on our next sale, folks, and certainly if you have cattle to look at, cattle consigned for that sale, you can give one of us a call. You can call Brian Brower at 402-239-0878. You can call Slim Harden at 402-520-2911, Kelly Holman at 402-418-0048, or myself at 402-335-7937. Certainly keep in touch with us, folks, on our Facebook page. You can check out our website or watch each and every auction at LMAauctions.com. And we'd just like to say, from all of us here at Beatrice 77 Livestock, we appreciate your business and hope you all have a great day. Thank you.
0: Thank you, Ryan. 822 at KWBE, 60 degrees.
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0: 823, 60 degrees at KWBE. A big thank you to everybody who came out Friday night for our KWBE Party Palooza. Huge, huge thank you to each and every one of you who came out and enjoyed the music, enjoyed the food. Thanks to the VFW and the American Legion for providing the food and drinks again this year. And a huge thanks to all of our fine sponsors as we say thanks to each and every one of you for supporting this event and making it possible. KWBE this year teaming up with the Gage Development Coalition as we brought you the night of music and fun. What'd you think of the band? Pretty good band, right? Oh, man. Great night of music. And, of course, Mother Nature. Wow, beautiful weather. So, again, for those of you who came out Friday evening, thank you so much. And, again, thanks to all of our sponsors. Should we do it again next year? Well, let us know. Let us know your thoughts, what you thought about it. We'd love to hear from you about our recent Party Palooza.

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7: It's 8:30. Good morning from KWBE. It's time now for our Beatrice Today program. And as I mentioned earlier today, we're going to find out all what's going on during Homestead Day celebration at the Homestead National Historical Park as we welcome in Amber Kirkendall. Good morning, Amber. How are you?
8: Good. Thank you so much for having me.
7: Well, I'll tell you what. We got Homestead Days not too far away, so we got to find out all what's going to go on at the park. Before we get to that, though,
8: yes,
7: just in general, how's everything been at the park so far this summer?
8: Oh, so lovely.
7: Yeah.
8: Had some beautiful weather lately.
7: Yeah.
8: And the flowers are starting to bloom, so you can see those prairie roses. So things are going great.
7: I was going to say, for folks who come out and just take in the prairie and the wooded area, what areas should we be looking at, or what areas are you kind of pointing out that stress that people should go to?
8: Yeah, absolutely. So the great thing about our trails is there's so much to see. So whether it is, you know, the prairie flowers and the different grasses, we have multiple types of milkweed. So you see butterflies, and we've been seeing dragonflies. But there's also a lot of signage where you can learn about the Homestead Act on the trail. Those two historic buildings, the Palmer Eppard Cabin is at the end of the trail close to the Heritage Center. And, you know, sunrise to sunset, you can see it. So I think it's so amazing that the prairie is kind of always changing. So,
7: yeah, I think we've talked about that before. Yeah, if you go 1 week on the trails, wait a couple months, and it'll be different the next time. And it just does change, doesn't it?
8: It does, you know. And with it being open sunrise to sunset, it's a little different at sunrise than it is at sunset. And then, you know, with our buildings being open from, you know, 9 to 5 every day, we've got our 22-minute video. You can research if you're descended from a homesteader. So we are so excited for all of our special events we have coming up, but we also have so much you can do every day.
7: All right. So we encourage you to come on out. And of course, anything at the park, it's always free.
8: Always free. Entrance to the park and all our events are free.
7: On the buildings, did you change your hours since Memorial Day, or is this kind of your summer hours, or is it the same?
8: Nope. So our hours are always 9 to 5 for the buildings, and always sunrise to sunset for the grounds.
7: Okay. Well, we encourage folks to come on out, kind of get an idea of what it's like to be a homesteader and what it must have been like living on the prairie, and just kind of visit and get a A little taste of history, right?
8: Absolutely. Yeah, you know, whenever I'm walking the prairie, I just think about what if it was just prairie as far as the eye can see. Where we used to live was known as the Great American Desert because it was just prairie grass. So, yes, always always welcome sunrise to sunset to experience those trails.
7: All righty. Well, we have Homestead Days coming up. Now, Homestead Days have been going on for many, many, many, many years. It actually started at the Homestead National Historical Park. And every year, I know you and your staff always get to plan some big things that going on. So we're excited to find out what you're doing this year.
8: Yeah, so we're extra excited because we are celebrating the 250th anniversary of the signing of the Declaration of Independence. And so Homestead Days is always our biggest event of the year with our Tallgrass Prairie Fiddle Festival as well. But it's going to have extra activity this year. So we are going to, starting on Friday, June 26th, if you wanted to come, you can actually have dinner starting at 6 at the park, whether you want to bring a picnic, or we'll also have a back alley barbecue there. And then we're going to have some family activities. At 7:30, we are having the movie An American Tale, Five O Goes West. So welcome to join us for that. Then starting on Saturday at 10 a.m., we're going to have our demonstration booths. So historic demonstrations. But this year, there's a special timeline activity. So we know that the homesteading story is a large story that impacted the development of the United States. But we can really see the origins of the homesteading story and these ideals of having independent farmers on the land going all the way back to the American Revolution. So this year, our booths are going all the way back to the American Revolution. So we'll have the daughters and the sons of the American Revolution. We're going to have the Lewis and Clark Center from Nebraska City there. We're going to have Indian Creek historical fashions, and you're going to go through these different decades. Then we're going to go, and once you get into like the 1930s, it's going to be radios. The 1940s is Victory Garden. And then once you get to the 1980s, it's actually going to be a petting zoo to not only reflect back on the agricultural history, but just how important agrotourism started becoming in 1980s when people are really remembering and caring about that agricultural history. And so you will be able to explore all these different booths and then get a special junior ranger badge. We are also going to have Minecraft. So from 10 to 4 on Saturday and Sunday. So we've developed a program at the park where we use Minecraft education to really teach people about what was required of the homesteaders. Live on that land for 5 years. Build a crop. Or build a house. You know, improve the land. Have a crop. Have animals. And so we have offered this as a camp, but this is a first year that we're going to have this as a drop-in experience. So people will be able to actually play Minecraft and make in the digital world what people made in real life. So all of that will be happening. And then moving on to our stage performances, which we will be having as well.
7: Okay, before you get into the stage performances, then these different booths and everything, where are they all going to be set up at? Where can we go to see all this?
8: So everything is going to be at the Education Center.
7: Okay.
8: And you don't have to follow that timeline, right? You don't have to start at the Revolution and go to early America in the 1860s, but it's going to loop that way. So the very first to the American Revolution is going to be right in that multi-purpose room. And then it will go to that tent in the back. And we have our farm demonstrations, our historic farm demonstrations across the bridge, as well as that petting zoo. So it will go to the back, but then across the bridge.
7: So, okay, so both inside and outside then.
8: Yes.
7: Are
8: all at the Education Center.
7: Okay, and again, yeah, I I ask that because I want to make sure, yeah, that folks know that if you get to the building or you just step outside, yeah, you want to go across the bridge because there's a lot more than over there then.
8: Absolutely. Okay. And we've got hands-on activity over there, historic farm demonstration using some of those animals, using, you know, animal-powered equipment as well as the petting zoo. So there's going to be so much across the bridge.
7: So what can we expect at the petting zoo?
8: So
7: what do we got?
8: It's many farmhouse friends or barnyard friends, and we're not entirely sure all of the animals they're bringing, but they have mini pigs, mini horses, goats. So there'll be a variety of animals that you can see and pet.
7: And that's both Saturday and Sunday, or just
8: Saturday?
7: It is
8: both Saturday and Sunday from 10 to 4.
7: Okay, so come on out and be a part of all of this activity. Who's helping you do all this? Because obviously, this is taking a lot of manpower to put these booths up and to man the booths and do the zoo. I mean, how many folks do you have helping you here?
8: So we could not do this without the volunteers at Homestead National Historical Park. There's so many different volunteers that do the antique farm equipment, that are doing the demonstrations, that are running the Minecraft booth. Also, we couldn't do any of this without our partners. A lot of, you know, these events are made possible by the Friends of Homestead National Historical Park. And then, you know, their grant partners, Humanities Nebraska, the Hevelon Foundation, the Coffin Family Foundation, all of these different foundations make all our different events happen.
7: All right. So come out Friday night. Have a little something to eat.
8: Yes.
7: Enjoy a movie.
8: Yes.
7: And then Saturday and Sunday, you get a little education and get a chance to experience all these different exhibits and booths then.
8: Yeah. And, you know, we're excited about the movie, American Tale, Fifel Goes West. I remember watching that growing up. It came out in the early 90s. But really, you know, this concept of the American dream. And that's something that we're really focusing on, you know, this concept of home, the Homestead Act created. And what is your American dream? And so our historian, Dominic Dongili, is actually going to have a special activity that Friday. But we're also going to have Cornhusk dolls. So kids will be able to come, churn butter, do the, you know, My American Dream activity. And whether you get food from the food truck or bring a picnic of your own, it's a lovely environment to just kind of enjoy nature and enjoy a movie outside.
7: Amber, what about parking? If the parking lot gets full there at the education center, what can folks do?
8: Yeah, so we will have staff and volunteers working on parking. We do have parking also up at the Heritage Center and at the Freeman One Room Schoolhouse. And staff and volunteers will be there to direct.
7: All right. We'll take a break. We'll come back and talk about what's all going to be on the stage then for the weekend. That's all coming up. Xmart Manufacturing continues to seek top talent for its production facility in Beatrice, Nebraska. 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
7: 8:43, we're back with Amber Kirkendall from the Homestead National Historical Park. Again, Homestead Day celebration coming up, starting here at the park a week from Friday.
8: Yes.
7: So, by the way, on all these events that we're talking about, is this all on your website and everything? Or
8: yep, absolutely. So you can go to our website, Homestead National Historical Park's website. You can also check our social media pages. We have information about it on there. And you're always welcome to call the park with any questions.
7: Okay. All righty. Might want to let folks know, too, they are doing a little road work, a little bridge work.
8: How about bridge work, yes.
7: But don't let that stop you from going to the park, right?
8: Absolutely.
7: they're busy working on, it's kind of like a one lane there with the red light and everything. But hey, don't let that construction stop you from going to the park for Homestead Days, correct?
8: Absolutely. We welcome everyone.
7: Okay, so what's happening on stage?
8: Yeah, so we're so excited to offer our stage performances. So we will have performers at 12, 1, 2, and 3, both Saturday and Sunday. So we're excited to kick off. So Saturday at noon, you can join Indian Creek Historical Fashions, and they're going to get their program on the Bloomer costume, Freedom and Fabric. And so we're really looking at the different legacies of kind of that American story and American history. And so this is going to look at how the Bloomer costume was used as a strong statement for women's rights and women's suffrage. And how, you know, then we see that on the homestead and in the Homestead Act, it was an opportunity not just for men, but women if they were head of household and over 21. And so that's going to start the beginning of that story. And then we're going to go on to the Homestead Harmonizers, which they are going to help us remember community that homesteaders experienced in the importance of music, but also the importance of community. And they're also going to really focus on that 250th anniversary of the Declaration of Independence. And then we are going to go on to Greg Victor's is going to be at 2 p.m. He is an indigenous performer. And so he's going to show us war dancing and other indigenous dancing and show the stories to show the rich culture and legacy that was on the prairie before the Homestead Act. And then we're going to end that day with the Kenny Janik Orchestra. And they are a Czech band, and so they're going to play polka music, but also really show that rich immigration history and the different culture and music that was brought to the United States via the promise of the Homestead Act and other pathways.
7: So the same schedule then on Sunday or
8: no? So a different schedule on
7: Sunday.
8: Okay,
7: so this is all on Saturday.
8: So this is all Saturday, starting with the, you know, Indian Creek Historical Fashions, the Bloomer Costume, Freedom and Fabric at noon, and ending with the Kenny Janik Orchestra. And then we move to Sunday.
7: Okay, and then on Sunday, what do you got for us on Sunday?
8: Yeah, so, you know, continuing that memory of the significance of music and community, we have the Cortland Opry House Dulcimer Players, and they're going to be at noon on Sunday, and they're going to play a variety of music and remember the importance of stringed instruments on the prairie. And then we are going to actually have the Beatrice Community Players, and they are going to bring four performers that are going to look at the role of women's suffrage in homesteading. in 2020, our historian at the time, Jonathan Fairchild, actually did research to show the significance of homesteading's impact on women's suffrage. And so they're going to look at some of the like local community members. So I think it's a really cool connection, right, that we're going to start and look at that earlier movement with the bloomer costume, and then how, you know, in the 1860s and the 1870s, how homesteaders and different dress reform, you know, made a difference on the prairie. So excited to have both of those performances. And then we're going to move to Donna Gunn. She's going to do musical patriotic songs. So basically what she's going to do is the evolution of songs in American history. So something that I love is, you know, almost everybody knows the song Yankee Doodle. And it actually started prior to the Homestead Act, prior to the American Revolution, as a way for British regulars to make fun of American colonial soldiers and how they used it as a source of pride. And then it was used again during the Homestead era and a song we still know today. So she's going to play kind of all those different songs that have a rich history that are still popular.
7: Okay, and
8: then we're going to finish it with our keynote speaker. So Fritz Klein is going to be a living historian who's going to be Abraham Lincoln. So he's going to embody Abraham Lincoln. He is a well-known historical figure and actor. He actually has been in multiple documentaries, including one for the Smithsonian. And, you know, Abraham Lincoln signed the Homestead Act in the midst of the American Civil War. And he often tied back his actions, both whether it's, you know, movements like the Homestead Act or the Civil War, to the founders, to the founding principles. And so Fritz Klein's really going to help us make that connection and embody Abraham Lincoln in Abraham Lincoln's language.
7: A great way to wrap up the weekend, then,
8: yes,
7: isn't it? So, Amber, how as you plan for this, and I know you plan on this a year in advance or whatever, as you and the staff work, how difficult is it to try to decide what to bring to the homestead for the weekend for the celebration? Because obviously, you know, you want to try to make sure that, you know, you got the interest of the public and you want to educate them. And there's probably a lot of different things out there that you can pick,
8: yeah,
7: and choose. How do you as a staff decide what to bring in and what to do?
8: Yeah, so it's really a group effort when looking at this, you know, and even as planning efforts start very early. You know, we work with the City of the Beatrice and our partners. You know, we're going to start back up for the next Homestead Days, I think as early as August. But really when we're looking at adding demonstrations or performers, just the broadness of the American story and the broadness of the homesteading story, and trying to bring in different art forms and different ways to remember that. Whether that, you know, so dancing and singing and sewing. And so really trying to find a way to make the bigness of the homesteading story known in as many different art forms as possible.
7: Gotcha. Music played a lot into it, didn't that? Music has a big role in
8: it. A huge role. So, and that's something that we know, like even when looking back at the fiddle, going back to the American Revolution, right?
7: Uh-huh.
8: That music made people feel less alone, that music could inspire people. And so that's always played a huge role. And then just the, you know, dancing is even, you know, taking music to life is, you know, a life of its own with dancing and the physical manifestation of it.
7: All right. So again, Abe Lincoln on when? 4 o'clock, you said?
8: So 3 p.m.
7: 3 p.m.
8: On
7: p.m.
8: Saturday, June 27th.
7: Okay. So
8: So Abraham Lincoln is Sunday, June 28th at 3 p.m.
7: At 3 p.m.
8: Our performances start on Saturday, June 27th.
7: Two big days. Saturday and Sunday. And of course, yeah. And again, yeah, all of this, well, all these stage performances are going on. The booths, the exhibits, the petting zoo. That's all happening too.
8: That's all happening. And we'll also have back alley there both Saturday and Sunday. So you can also grab some barbecue at that time as well. And then those farm demonstrations, the petting zoo, Minecraft, all of the different historic trades, remembering kind of, because the homestead era, it started in the 1860s, but it didn't end in Alaska until 1986. Yep. And so really just the bigness of the story will be visible in our Living Timeline demonstrations.
7: We'll be back to wrap it up with Amber right after this here on KWBE.
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7: 8:54, we're in our final few minutes here of our program this morning here on KWBE, spotlighting the Homestead National Historical Park, as Amber Kirkland visiting with this morning, going through the whole list of events for the upcoming Homestead Day celebration. Again, Amber, folks can go onto your website, right?
8: Absolutely. You can check out Homestead National Historical Park's website. You can also check out our social media pages, as well as Call the Park.
7: All righty. You know, the whole 250th, that's kind of made this whole event kind of special then for you, hasn't
8: Absolutely.
7: It?
8: So we've definitely worked to make this kind of one of our, so we're celebrating all year, but one of this are being our key anniversary events for America 250. So the timeline, all of that is special to this event. And then also, while you're at Homestead National Historical Park, we have a special Homestead Challenge going on as part of our America celebrating 250 years. And so we have a bandana, thanks to a partnership with, you know, the Gage County Tourism and the Coalition. You can earn a yellow Homestead bandana if you do four different activities at the park. So visit the Heritage Center, visit the Education Center, research our computers, and go to the suspension bridge. And so if you do those four things, and we have this little board, like checklist, where you can go and take selfies. There's also multiple, you know, challenges going on. So while you're doing our challenge, you can also do Wander Nebraska Challenge and the various other, you know, Nebraska-focused challenges at that same time. So definitely, you know, that's something you can do at the park during Homestead Days, but it's also available anytime the buildings are open.
7: On the bandana, what do you got? Your logo, or what do you have on the bandana?
8: Yeah, so Ranger Jessica actually you know, worked with the park to create, it's like the prairie, and there is a woman walking the prairie, and you can see the Heritage Center in the distance, and it's kind of a fun yellow color. And it's been really neat to see the different ways people who have earned this bandana, how they use it, because somebody's put it right under their hat to kind of like protect their neck and shoulders, and, you know, or wrap it. So then all you can see on their forehead is Homestead. So it's been fun to have people interact with the challenge, and fun to see what they do with those bandanas once they get them.
7: And they can earn those throughout the summer then.
8: Throughout the summer. Yep.
7: Okay. All righty. In addition to everything you're doing here for Homestead Day celebration, once this that weekend is over with, and again, it all kicks off a week from this Friday, once the weekend is over, anything else for the 250th that you're doing maybe during the year that you're working on right now?
8: Or? Yeah, absolutely. So we will have our annual July 4th campfire program.
7: Okay.
8: So you'll be able to come out at 7 p.m. For a special 250th anniversary campfire program. And then, you know, we're going to have so many activities through the summer. We have our different kids in parks programs, walk with a ranger, drop in volunteer activities where, you know, you come at 3 p.m. on the third Friday of the month, and there's different activities you'll be able to do to volunteer at the park. But then when we get towards the end of summer, on Saturday, September 5th, we're going to have our Living History Extravaganza that will also have various demonstrators, but we'll have the Offutt Air Force Brass Band. Our brass quintet will be performing at that on September 5th. And then we will also have Thomas Jefferson, living historian, who will speak at the park. Steve Edinburgh, and he actually, so there was a History Channel documentary on Thomas Jefferson in 2025, and he played Thomas Jefferson in that. So he's really going to talk about, as Thomas Jefferson's dream of this, like, yeoman farmer. And I think, you know, history is everywhere if we know where to look it for it. So, you know, that square grid when you're looking down from a plane, that goes way back to Thomas Jefferson before the Constitution was even signed, where we have these townships, sections, quarter sections that create a grid. And most of the American West, when you're looking out that plane window, was settled by the Homestead Act. And so, you know, tying it back to American Revolution just shows the continuation of the American story. And so that's why we're so excited to have all these different decades, because they're all interconnected.
7: Wow. All right. Lots going on this year. Then,
8: lots going on.
7: Well, Amber, thanks for coming in. We do encourage folks to come on out to the Homestead National Historical Park during Homestead Days, any weekend, I mean, or any day. I mean, it's just not during the celebration, but your gates are always open, right?
8: Our gates are always open. Our buildings are only ever closed on Thanksgiving, Christmas, and New Year's. And even on those days, sunrise to sunset, you can enjoy the grounds. So visit us any day of the week. Our buildings are open 9 to 5. Our grounds are open sunrise to sunset.
7: All right. Thanks for coming in this morning.
8: Thank you so much for having me.
7: Take a deep breath here. Catch your breath. Lots going on. And we'll look forward to the fun weekend.
8: Thank you.
7: This is KWBE Beatrice. Our time is 9 o'clock.
16: ABC News, I'm Sherry Preston. After the announcement of the tentative peace deal between the U.S. and Iran, Vice President J.D. Vance tells ABC News the agreement gives two choices.
17: If they continue to try to rebuild their nuclear program, this deal ensures they will never have the resources in order to do that. On the other hand, if the Iranians are willing to give a long-term commitment, along with proper verification to giving up that nuclear weapon, we're willing to welcome them into the world economy, to lift some sanctions, and to turn over a new leaf in that relationship.
16: The deal calls for the reopening of the Strait of Hormuz, but sets up a 60-day ceasefire to allow for negotiations about Iran's nuclear program. It's set to be signed Friday. President Trump arrives soon for the G7 summit in the French Alps, a religious site in Ukraine, sacred to Orthodox Christians, struck during Russian attacks overnight. The attacks also leaving at least 11 people dead. This is ABC News. Quite the birthday present for President Trump last night, that big UFC cage match set up on the White House lawn.
18: The president and first lady sat ringside. The match is happening inside an arena built just for the event, including a custom-built octagon under a massive overhead structure called the Claw. 14 athletes competed in 7 fights.
19: Got to thank President Trump for making this happen.
18: It's the first professional sporting event ever held on White House grounds. Allison Kosick, ABC News, New York.
16: A new trade war is brewing, and this one could hit your next glass of wine. President Trump is now threatening a 100% tariff on French wine unless France gets rid of its 3% tax on tech companies. Some luxury watches are disappearing forever. Reuters says several models from brands like Omega and Tag Heuer are being melted down when they're sold because the gold in the watch is worth more than the watch itself. Sherry Preston, ABC News.
20: 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I've been surfing here since I was a kid. 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
7: Mostly sunny skies across the KWBE listening area for today and tomorrow. Temperatures this afternoon around 81, temperatures tomorrow around 82. On Wednesday, a little bit on the breezy side, we'll warm up to 93 for the high. Then on Thursday, sunny, 82 for the high, and on Friday, sunny and a high of 87. And that's a check on your weather.
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Somebody to Love, Queen on KWBE. Temperature this hour here at our studios, well, we are at 67. We're going to get up to about 81 today. Talk more about the weather here in a bit. Right now, music on your morning from the Red Hot Chili Peppers on KWBE.

0: Guns and Roses and Patience on KWBE. What a beautiful morning we have. Temperature right now, 67 degrees. Sunny skies throughout the day. Your high temperature this afternoon getting up to about 81. Same story tomorrow. Lots of sunshine with temperatures in the lower 80s. A little bit warmer on Wednesday. We'll get up to about 93, but back to the 80s on Thursday and Friday. We do have a little chance of rain tonight, about a 30 to 40% chance of rain during the night tonight. If we do see some rain, probably less than a tenth of an inch. 67, our temperature at KWBE.
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2: Cash hogs are expected to open mixed. Good morning, I'm Megan Grebner with this Brownfield Commodity Update. The typical move for the cash hog market has been a slow start, but business picks up for a couple of days. Supplies of market-ready hogs have been ample, and hog weights continue to run well above year-ago levels. With plenty of pork available, demand is crucial. There have been some bright spots on the global market for U.S. pork, but there are lingering concerns about long-term strength. Domestic demand could see a boost, as pork remains a competitively priced protein in the retail space. The market's also looking ahead to next week's quarterly hogs and pigs report from the USDA. Pork values did close sharply higher Friday, up $2.92 at $97.39. Butts, ribs, loins, and picnics were all sharply higher. Hams and bellies were down. Estimated hog slaughter was 475,000 head, up 8,000 on the week and up about 40,000 on the year. And Friday, box B finished the day lower with light demand for moderate offerings. Taking a quick look at early business in the futures market, soybeans are lower on fund and technical selling. July contracts down 8 3/4 at 11.04 3/4. August beans down 9 at 11.09 3/4. Corn is lower on fund and technical selling. July corn's down 2.5 at 4.10 1/4. September corn down 3 at 4.17 3/4. The wheat complex is also down. July contracts down a dime in Chicago at 5.74 1/2. Live cattle are mostly higher. Feeders are up on technical support. June contracts down 40 at 2.49.47. August lives are up 35 at 2.41.52. August feeder cattle are up $1.02 at 3.58.45. Hogs are mixed on spread trade. July contracts up 35 at 97.80. August lean hogs up a nickel at 96.40. I'm Megan Grebner for Brownfield.
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0: KWBE, where we say thanks to each and every one of you who came out to our Party Palooza this past Friday night at Charles Park. And a huge thanks to all of our sponsors who made it possible for us to put on the event. What do you think? Should we do it again next year? You got any suggestions, ideas, thoughts about another Party Palooza, hey, we want to hear from you.

playing the classics on KWBE. Tears for Fears and Head Over Heels. Coming up, another market update from the Brownfield Network. That's on the way here in just a few minutes. 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
5: Soybeans are down, corn and hogs are mixed, cattle are mostly higher. Hello, I'm Megan Grebner with your commodity market update on Brownfield. Speed wins, that's why Sign is focused on delivering higher yielding genetics faster than the competition and why they've released more new Enlist E3 lines than any other company. Stein has yield. Soybeans are lower on fund and technical selling. Bean oil is also lower following the drop in crude after the announcement that a peace deal has been brokered between the U.S. and Iran. The market continues to look for concrete signs of soybean purchases from China. July beans down 4 at 11.09 and a half. August beans down 4 and a half at 11.14 and a quarter. Corn is mixed on spread trade. The market's looking ahead to this afternoon's crop update from the USDA. Corn is also watching crop development weather. July corn's up 3/4 at 4.13 and a half. September corn up 1/4 at 4.21. The wheat complex is mostly lower on fund and technical selling. Global supplies of wheat are ample. In U.S., wheat is still expensive compared to its competitors. Wheat is also watching for harvest progress in this afternoon's report. In Chicago, July wheat down 4 1/4 at 5.80 1/4. September wheat down 4 3/4 at 5.91. In Kansas City, July wheat's down 2 1/4 at 6.32 1/4. And in Minneapolis, July wheat down 6 1/2 at 6.11 3/4. Live cattle are mostly higher. Feeders are up on technical support. The trade is also watching for direct business to develop. June lives down 20 at 249.67. August lives are down a dime at 241.07. August feeders are up 25 at 357.67. Hogs are mixed on spread trade. And looking ahead to next week's quarterly hogs and pigs report from the USDA, July lean hogs up 55 at $98. August lean hogs are down 7 at $96.27. For the latest in ag news, markets, and weather, go to brownfieldagnews.com. I'm Megan Grebner for Brownfield.
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1: ABC News, I'm Sherry Preston. Vice President J.D. Vance calls it a big win for anyone who cares about stability in the Middle East. The U.S. and Iran reaching a deal to extend the ceasefire for another 60 days and to reopen the Strait of Hormuz. Iran saying it will dismantle its nuclear program and stop funding of terrorist organizations in exchange for the lifting of international sanctions.
2: We're willing to give significant sanctions relief if the Iranians make the kind of long-term commitments that are necessary to be a normal country, to give up their nuclear weapons program, to stop funding terrorist activities all over the Middle East.
1: That's Vance on ABC News. The G7 summit getting underway this week in the French Alps. The Iran war, one of the topics. President Trump saying the Europeans didn't do enough to help in the conflict. Fox Corporation's buying the streaming platform Roku in a cash and stock deal valued at approximately $22 billion. The deal gives Fox access to the Roku channel. This is ABC News.
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6: The forecast for the KWBE listening area, lots of sunshine for the next couple of days. Temperatures both today and tomorrow in the lower 80s. We do have a little chance of rain tonight, about a 40% chance after midnight. Wednesday, we're going to warm up to about 93 for the high. It's going to be a little bit on the breezy side for us on Wednesday. Thursday, sunny, back to the lower 80s. And on Friday, sunshine, high of 87.
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12: I turn it on and I leave it on.

Lynyrd Skynyrd there, KWBE. Good morning to you, the T-Man hanging with you. Man, what a gorgeous day it is out there. The flag barely moving as I drove by it at the courthouse today. Just spectacular out there. We'll take a full look at that forecast coming up in a bit. Sheila E. now on KWBE.

0: Eddie Money there, KWBE. Good morning to you. I ventured on my way to Banana Ball at Memorial Stadium, joined 65,000 other people along with my kids. And man, we had a great time at Banana Ball. Dave's Queeby question of the day: what should be the next thing at Memorial Stadium? What events should they host? I saw a couple people answer with a winning football team. That would be nice, but I'm not sure that's what Dave's looking for. What event should be next at Memorial Stadium? Let us know on the KWBE Facebook page. It's today's Queeby question of the day.
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0: Sunny skies, highs low 80s today. Winds will be light out of the west. Tonight, mostly clear. Then partly cloudy skies roll in after midnight, bringing with it a 40% chance. We could see a raindrop or two, maybe a thunderstorm overnight. Lows fall to the upper 50s tomorrow. More sunshine, more mild temperatures, highs only in the lower 80s. For Wednesday, going to be a hot and windy one. Sunshine expected, highs low 90s. We'll see winds gusting up to 30 miles an hour tomorrow afternoon. Thursday cools back down to the low 80s. Friday right back up to near 90.
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1: ABC News, I'm Sherry Preston. Vice President J.D. Vance calls it a big win for anyone who cares about stability in the Middle East. The U.S. and Iran reaching a deal to extend the ceasefire for another 60 days and to reopen the Strait of Hormuz. Iran saying it will dismantle its nuclear program and stop funding of terrorist organizations in exchange for the lifting of international sanctions.
2: We're willing to give significant sanctions relief if the Iranians make the kind of long-term commitments that are necessary to be a normal country, to give up their nuclear weapons program, to stop funding terrorist activities all over the Middle East.
1: That's Vance on ABC News. The G7 summit getting underway this week in the French Alps. The Iran war, one of the topics. President Trump saying the Europeans didn't do enough to help in the conflict. Fox Corporation's buying the streaming platform Roku in a cash and stock deal valued at approximately $22 billion. The deal gives Fox access to the Roku channel. This is ABC News.
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8: The forecast for the KWBE listening area, mostly sunny skies over the next couple of days. Temperatures this afternoon around 81 for the high. And then tomorrow around 82. For tonight, we do have a chance for some showers, mainly after 1 a.m. About a 40% chance for some rain to develop. Wednesday, we're looking at temperatures to warm up to about 93 for the high. Thursday highs back to around 82.
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0: WBE. Heard it was a great time at our Queeby Party Palooza Friday night. I was unable to make it. Wish I could have been to see that band. I heard they were spectacular. Another successful Queeby Party Palooza. We got music on the way from Def Leppard, Blue Oyster Cult, and more after we check your weather next on Queeby.
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2: Soybeans, corn, and cattle are up. 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Soybeans are higher on fund and technical buying. July beans up 4 at 11.17.5. August beans up 3.5 at 11.22.25. Corn is up on fund and technical buying. July corn's up 3 at 4.15.75. September corn's up 2.5 at 4.23.25. The wheat complex is up. 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August live's up 87 cents at 242.05. August feeder cattle are 272 higher at 360.15. Hogs are mixed on spread trade and demand uncertainty. July lean hogs up 17 at 97.62. August lean hogs up 12 at 96.47. I'm Megan Grebner for Brownfield.
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0: Sunny skies, highs low 80s today. Winds will be light out of the west. Tonight, mostly clear. Then partly cloudy skies roll in after midnight, bringing with it a 40% chance. We could see a raindrop or two, maybe a thunderstorm overnight. Lows fall to the upper 50s. Tomorrow, more sunshine, more mild temperatures, highs only in the lower 80s. For Wednesday, going to be a hot and windy one. Sunshine expected, highs low 90s. We'll see winds gusting up to 30 miles an hour tomorrow afternoon. Thursday cools back down to the low 80s. Friday right back up to near 90.
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1: ABC News, I'm Michelle Franz. And in France, President Trump has arrived for the G7 summit this week, meeting with French President Emmanuel Macron and telling reporters he believes terms of the deal with Iran will be finalized later this week.
2: The deal's all signed, and the strait is already partially opened. As you know, they're doing a little hunting for a couple of mines that they've already found. But it's essentially ships are starting to go out. Now, on Friday, it'll be completely opened.
1: But today, the U.S. Navy issuing a maritime advisory to ships in the region, saying the U.S. blockade of Iranian ports will remain in effect until the agreement is formally completed. In Missouri, federal investigators beginning to collect evidence today of that deadly skydiving plane crash over the weekend 65 miles outside Kansas City. The pilot, along with 11 skydivers, were killed when the plane went down shortly after takeoff from Butler Memorial Airport. The cause remains unknown. On Wall Street, stocks are up. This is ABC News. Dangerous heat unfolding up and down the West Coast.
3: The Central Valley of California, from Bakersfield up to Fresno, heat advisories right through today and tomorrow. Temperatures around 100. How about Chico up to Redding? Highs up to 110 degrees. And the dangerous heat wave spreading into coastal areas of the Pacific Northwest. We're talking Medford all the way up to Seattle. Really centered on Portland, Oregon. Extreme heat warnings there, 95 to 100. And temperatures at night, you don't get much relief, only falling down into the 60s and lower 70s. Meteorologist Jeff Smith, ABC News.
1: A new way for the FBI to take on hackers. The agency says it's built a replica town where law enforcement officials will be trained by simulating real worlds like cyber attacks. The fake town is located in Alabama. Homes, a hotel, a courthouse, and 200 servers have been set up. An FBI report says there was nearly $21 billion in losses due to cybercrime just in 2000. 2025. Michelle Franzen, ABC News.
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9: This is Tim Hackett with your midday news update on KWBE. The South Fork Fire has grown to more than 37,000 acres in northwest Nebraska. The latest details from the area of Crawford as of Sunday evening: increased fire activity on the northwest side of the South Fork Fire prompted new evacuation notices and intermittent closures of Highway 20. The Nebraska Department of Transportation said Highway 20 may be temporarily closed due to active fire behavior and ongoing firefighting operations. And officials have placed an emphasis on protecting the community of Crawford and Fort Robinson State Park as best as they can.
10: I do want to point out this one piece of fire that did extend to the south of Highway 20. There is line all the way around us. But there's a significant amount of cottonwoods in there. Cottonwoods are typically, you know, larger trees, and they like to hold heat. So we're not comfortable with showing containment on that, but we have resources in there that are working, continuing to mop up and keep it safe.
9: Containment has most recently been tracked at 42%. Officials have requested a temporary flight restriction for all drones and unmanned aircraft systems within the region to keep them away from the firefighting efforts being employed from above. A school that sits on the border of three southeast Nebraska counties saw a bond proposal passed by just a couple dozen votes last year. Now they're officially kicking off construction on the school improvements that bond will enable. With administrators, families, and project managers in attendance, Tri-County Public Schools officially broke ground on its renovation and expansion plans Friday. The plan is expected to cost just under $27 million and will renovate or create roughly 80,000 square feet of the DeWitt campus. On the agenda is creation of a new gym and upgrades to the auditorium, revamped entry security, and an expansion of the career and technical education spaces, which Superintendent Brian Rottinghouse says will help Tri-County continue to tap into its community.
11: This is the bread and butter of Tri-County Public Schools, is these career and technical education learning opportunities. So if we can invest in those opportunities for our kids, it's going to pay dividends for our local economy, for our community. And these types of jobs are never going to go away.
9: Many other similar school bond proposals across Nebraska have failed within the last year, including a couple in this part of the state. In fact, Tri-County's first attempt this time last year failed as well, but a revised proposal in December was then what was voted in, but by an extremely small margin, just 28 more yes votes compared to no's. But that was enough for approval, and construction is already underway and is expected to be completed in summer 2028. A new chapter for people from several countries who officially became citizens of the United States last week in Beatrice. NCN's Doug Kennedy tells us more.
12: The Homestead National Historical Park west of Beatrice hosted a naturalization ceremony in connection with Flag Day, where about 30 people took the oath to mark completion of requirements to call the United States their official home. U.S. Magistrate Judge Jacqueline DeLuca said those taking the oath were becoming the newest pioneers of the American dream.
13: Every citizen of the United States must take a claim to this country because we are a democracy. And a democracy requires its citizens to work hard, work continuously, be vigilant, sacrifice, compromise, and vote.
14: You at Homestead National Historical Park, a very appropriate location for this naturalization ceremony. It represents much more than the history of land reallocation. It commemorates opportunity for many people before you who also came to this country intending to become citizens. It represents a need in the United States for people with skills and a willingness to work to meet the challenges that face each generation.
9: A Northeast Nebraska couple have voluntarily surrendered more than 50 animals to the Nebraska Humane Society while entering a not guilty plea on the charge of child abuse. Paige and Daniel Scott have seven children that had been residing in their home before they were removed after it was determined they were living in unfavorable conditions. The couple has also been charged with more than 50 counts of animal cruelty, and in an agreement with the Stanton County Court, will give up 56 animals to the Nebraska Humane Society, though they get to keep two dogs by paying nearly $14,000 in restitution. The Scots are due back in court on July 14th. And what began as a barbecue Saturday night in Douglas County ended with two people arrested for murder. The Douglas County Sheriff's Office says they were called to an apartment complex in Elkhorn for a suspicious death at around 10 p.m. Saturday. When they arrived, they found Mason Clark and Samantha Niebuhr sitting on a bed with a woman who was dead on the floor. Interviews between deputies and the two people revealed Jennifer Niebuhr got into an argument with Clark over Samantha's child. It turned physical, and Clark allegedly put a sock in Jennifer's mouth while Samantha allegedly held her wrists to the ground. The three-year-old child was taken to Project Harmony. While Clark was booked on a second-degree murder charge plus one count of child abuse, Samantha was charged with accessory to a Class 1 felony plus the child abuse charge.
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0: We do have a chance for some showers, mainly after 1 a.m., about a 40% chance for some rain to develop. Wednesday, we're looking at temperatures to warm up to about 93 for the high. Thursday highs back to around 82.
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4: From the NCN Sports Desk, I'm Jake Bartecki with a sports update. The party in the streets of New York City may never end. For the first time since 1973, the New York Knicks are NBA champions. Jalen Brunson and company do indeed accomplish the Knicks in 5 mission with a Game 5 win over the Spurs 94-90 on Saturday night. Jalen Brunson, 45 of those 94 points in a game where the Spurs again let the win slip through their fingers to the Knicks. Jalen Brunson was named Finals MVP. The Stanley Cup Final is complete as well. That ended last night, and for the second time in the history of their franchise, the Carolina Hurricanes are Stanley Cup champions. It's their first Stanley Cup championship since 2006. They win Game 6 in Vegas 3-0 behind a masterful performance from backup goalie Brian Bussey, who entered much earlier in the series, and Carolina just decided to ride him the entire way, and it leads them to a Stanley Cup. Jordan Staal was named the Conn Smythe winner. That's the NHL's version of the most valuable player. Goes to the MVP of the postseason. He is the oldest player to win the award. The College Baseball Foundation announced on Saturday that Nebraska baseball senior Dylan Carey is the recipient of the 2026 Brooks Wallace Award. The award annually honors the nation's top shortstop based on combined offensive and defensive performances. The award is named for Texas Tech shortstop Brooks Wallace, who played for the Red Raiders from 1977 to 1980 and passed away from leukemia at the age of 27. Carey becomes the second Husker to win the award, joining Alex Gordon, who won it in 2005. The Royals staved off a sweep Sunday with a 4-0 win over the Astros. It was a tough, frustrating weekend before that. KC was close, but they fell 10-8 on Friday and 8-7 on Saturday. They head to the nation's capital to take on the Washington Nationals in a 3-game series beginning tonight. Well, in the career of 20 years for Denny Hamlin, there's not many things he hasn't accomplished, but until yesterday, one was winning 3 in a row, and he checked that box with a win at Pocono. After starting on the pole, Hamlin scores the win, the 64th of his career, and his 8th at Pocono. Top 5, Hamlin with the win, followed by Tyler Reddick. William Byron was 3rd. John Hunter Nemechek with the best race of his Cup Series career. He comes home 4th, and Kyle Larson was 5th. NASCAR will race in San Diego for the first time ever next weekend. This has been a sports update on KWBE with sports in your home for the Big Orange and the Big Red. I'm Jake Bartecki. 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
3: 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Buyers and sellers have been busy preparing for the week ahead, and significant trade volume isn't expected until sometime Thursday or Friday. The bulk of last week's business took place late in the day Friday. Southern live deals were at $254 to mostly $255 to $257, about steady to a dollar lower than the prior week's weighted averages. Dress deals in the north range from $400 to $409, mostly $404 to $405, also steady to a dollar lower than the previous week's weighted average basis. Box beef is sharply higher at midday with solid demand for light offerings. Choice is $2.45 higher at $3.94.38. Select is $2.65 higher at $3.75.37. In Nebraska last week, steers weighing less than 400 pounds were $10 lower. 8-weight steers sold $10 higher. Heifers weighing less than 500 pounds were $10 higher. Heifers weighing more than 500 pounds were $8 to $10 lower. The USDA says demand was moderate to good. Medium and large one feeder steer, 716 to 718 pounds, brought $396.50 to $400. Medium and large one feeder heifer, 709 to 748 pounds, brought $347.50 to $370. Cash hog prices at the major direct markets were not reported at midday. There were just a handful of negotiated purchases. Processors are off to a slower start, which has been the pattern recently. Supplies of market-ready hogs are ample, and hog weights continue to run well above year-ago levels. With plenty of pork available, demand is crucial. There have been some bright spots on the global market when it comes to demand for U.S. pork, but there are still lingering concerns about long-term strength. Domestic demand could see a boost as pork remains a competitively priced protein in the retail space. The five-day rolling average for barrels and gilts at the National Daily Direct is $96.85. Butcher hog prices at the Midwest cash markets are steady at $60, and pork values were higher at midday, up $1.60 at $98.99. Bellies were up more than $9 to start the day. I'm Megan Grebner for Brownfield.
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8: sunshine across the KWBE listening area for the day. Temperatures up to around 81 for the high this afternoon. We'll have winds out of the west at about 5 to 10 miles per hour. Tonight, we have a 40% chance of rain overnight, the overnight low dropping down to about 59. Tomorrow, sunny skies back to the lower 80s. Then on Tuesday night, the low down to mid-60s. And on Wednesday, sunny and breezy, a high of 93.
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7: The 129th Annual Diller Picnic going on Thursday through Saturday. 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
12: ABC News, I'm Michelle Franzen. In France, President Trump has arrived for the G7 summit this week, meeting with French President Emmanuel Macron and telling reporters he believes terms of the deal with Iran will be finalized later this week.
13: The deal's all signed, and the strait is already partially opened. As you know, they're doing a little hunting for a couple of mines that they've already found. But it's essentially ships are starting to go out. Now, on Friday, it'll be completely opened.
12: But today, the U.S. Navy issuing a maritime advisory to ships in the region, saying the U.S. blockade of Iranian ports will remain in effect until the agreement is formally completed. In Missouri, federal investigators beginning to collect evidence today of that deadly skydiving plane crash over the weekend, 65 miles outside Kansas City. The pilot, along with 11 skydivers, were killed when the plane went down shortly after takeoff from Butler Memorial Airport. The cause remains unknown. On Wall Street, stocks are up. This is ABC News.
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19: This is Tim Hackett with your latest news update on KWBE. The South Fork Fire has grown to more than 37,000 acres in northwest Nebraska. The latest details from the area of Crawford as of Sunday evening: increased fire activity on the northwest side of the South Fork Fire prompted new evacuation notices and intermittent closures of Highway 20, and officials have placed an emphasis on protecting the community of Crawford and Fort Robinson State Park as best as they can.
20: There's a significant amount of cottonwoods in there. Cottonwoods are typically, you know, larger trees, and they like to hold heat. So we're not comfortable with showing containment on that, but we have resources in there that are working, continuing to mop up and keep it safe.
19: With administrators, families, and project managers in attendance, Tri-County Public Schools officially broke ground on its renovation and expansion plans Friday. The plan is expected to cost just under $27 million and will renovate or create roughly 80,000 square feet of the DeWitt campus. On the agenda is creation of a new gym and upgrades to the auditorium, revamped entry security, and an expansion of the career and technical education spaces, which Superintendent Brian Rottinghouse says will help Tri-County continue to tap into its community.
21: This is the bread and butter of Tri-County Public Schools, is these career and technical education learning opportunities. So if we can invest in those opportunities for our kids, it's going to pay dividends for our local economy, for our community.
19: A new chapter for people from several countries who officially became citizens of the United States last week in Beatrice.
22: It commemorates opportunity for many people before you who also came to this country intending to become citizens. It represents a need in the United States for people with skills and a willingness to work to meet the challenges that face each generation.
19: For more news, head to newschannelnebraska.com. With this KWBE news update, I'm Tim Hackett.
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3: Soybeans, corn, and cattle are up. Hogs are mostly lower. Hello, I'm Megan Grebner with your commodity market update on Brownfield. Speed wins, that's why Sun is focused on delivering higher-yielding genetics faster than the competition and why they've released more new Enlist D3 lines than any other company Sign has sealed. Soybeans are higher on fund and technical buying. Beans are shrugging off the losses in soybean oil and pressure in the crude market. The market's also looking for concrete signs on soybean purchases from China. July beans are up 3.5 at 11.17. August beans up 3 at 11.21 3/4. Corn is up on fund and technical buying. Corn is watching crop development weather, and the market's looking forward to this afternoon's crop progress and conditions update from the USDA. July corn up 2 3/4 at 4.15 1/2. September corn up 2 at 4.22 3/4. The wheat complex is mixed on spread trade. Global supplies of wheat are ample, and U.S. wheat is still expensive compared to its competitors. Wheat is also watching for harvest progress updates in this afternoon's report from the USDA. July wheat in Chicago is up 3.5 at 5.88. September wheat is up 3 at 5.98 3/4. In Kansas City, July wheat's up a penny at 6.35 1/2. And in Minneapolis, July wheat is down 5.5 at 612 and three quarters. Live and feeder cattle are up on technical support. Box beef was also sharply higher at midday. August live's up 147 at 242.65. October live's up 232 at 236.12. August feeder cattle are 402 higher at 361.45. Hogs are mostly lower with ongoing uncertainties around demand. Butcher hogs are steady at midday and the major directs were not reported. July lean hogs down 25 at 97.20. August lean hogs are down 15 at 96.20. I'm Megan Grebner for Brownfield.
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2: Hello, I'm Kellen Havikin with the latest ag headlines on Brownfield. Meteorologist Xander Lowry with Aura Commodities says the past week's severe storms have left a swath of damage across the Midwest.
4: As far as the Northern Plains and the Dakotas, as far south as central and southern Indiana, been upwards of 40 tornado reports over the last couple of days, hundreds of reports of 60, 70 mile hour winds.
2: 2026 could be another record year for U.S. ethanol exports. Renewable Fuels Association CEO Jeff Cooper says the pace is 13% ahead of last year.
5: Last year was a record for ethanol exports. We had 2.2 billion gallons in ethanol exports last year. That means about 1 out of 8 gallons produced in the U.S. was exported.
2: The smallest U.S. wheat crop in decades continues to shrink due to weather issues and acreage cuts. The USDA sees the crop at 1.03 billion bushels, 2% below their May guess. I'm Kellen Havikin for Brownfield.
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9: Mostly sunny skies across the KWBE listening area for today and tomorrow. Temperatures this afternoon around 81, temperatures tomorrow around 82. On Wednesday, a little bit on the breezy side, we'll warm up to 93 for the high. Then on Thursday, sunny, 82 for the high, and on Friday, sunny and a high of 87. And that's a check on your weather.
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KWBE with a classic from John Cougar Mellencamp singing about those small towns. Before that, Paul McCartney and Wings to get us back into our music here during our lunch hour. We'll have news headlines from ABC coming up here at the top of the hour. Until then, more of your classics. Here's Jerry Rafferty on Queeby.

1450 AM, 94.7 FM, KWBE, where we say thanks to everybody who came out to our Party Palooza this past Friday night at Charles Park, and a huge thanks to all of our sponsors who made the event possible. We couldn't have done it without you. Thanks again for everybody for supporting our Palooza.

Every rose has its thorn. Poison on KWBE. Well, lots of sunshine for us today. Same story tomorrow. Both today and tomorrow, temperatures in the lower 80s across the KWBE listening area.

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1: ABC News, I'm Michelle Franz, and happening now in France, world leaders, including President Trump, arriving for this week's G7 summit. The president, meeting with France's leader earlier, told reporters that a new memo of understanding between the U.S. and Iran has been digitally signed and will be finalized, he says, Friday in Geneva. President Trump says the strait will be reopening fully and vowed that Iran will not control that critical shipping waterway.
2: Soul free. We had a little argument on that. It's soul free. So I don't think we're going to need much help. But I don't think it's a bad idea to have a ship or two up here from a few countries.
1: Iran's foreign ministry also says that they will still collect what they call a service fee to help escort ships through the strait. Prices for a barrel of crude began to drop on word of a deal, and the U.S. gas prices also dipping below $4 a gallon. Extreme heat alerts stretching up and down the West Coast, with California's Central Valley along with the Pacific Northwest, Oregon facing triple-digit temperatures. This is ABC News.
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7: The forecast for the KWBE listening area, lots of sunshine for the next couple of days. Temperatures both today and tomorrow in the lower 80s. We do have a little chance of rain tonight, about a 40% chance after midnight. Wednesday, we're going to warm up to about 93 for the high. It's going to be a little bit on the breezy side for us on Wednesday. Thursday, sunny, back to the lower 80s. And on Friday, sunshine, high of 87.
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0: Sunny skies, highs low 80s today. Winds will be light out of the west. Tonight mostly clear. Then partly cloudy skies roll in after midnight, bringing with it a 40% chance. We could see a raindrop or two, maybe a thunderstorm overnight. Lows fall to the upper 50s. Tomorrow, more sunshine, more mild temperatures, highs only in the lower 80s. For Wednesday, going to be a hot and windy one. Sunshine expected, highs low 90s. We'll see winds gusting up to 30 miles an hour tomorrow afternoon. Thursday cools back down to the low 80s. Friday right back up to near 90.
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1: I'm Michelle Franz, and happening now in France, world leaders, including President Trump, arriving for this week's G7 summit. The president, meeting with France's leader earlier, told reporters that a new memo of understanding between the U.S. and Iran has been digitally signed and will be finalized, he says, Friday in Geneva. President Trump says the strait will be reopening fully and vowed that Iran will not control that critical shipping waterway.
2: It's all free. We had a little argument on that. It's toll free. So I don't think we're going to need much help. But I don't think it's a bad idea to have a ship or two up here from a few countries.
1: Iran's foreign ministry also says that they will still collect what they call a service fee to help escort ships through the strait. Prices for a barrel of crude began to drop on word of a deal, and the U.S. gas prices also dipping below $4 a gallon. Extreme heat alerts stretching up and down the West Coast, with California's Central Valley along with the Pacific Northwest, Oregon facing triple-digit temperatures. This is ABC News.
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7: Temperatures for the afternoon in the lower 80s. Same story tomorrow, mostly sunny skies. Temperatures in the lower 80s. For Wednesday, sunny and breezy, a high of 93. Those winds will be out of the south-southwest, about 20 miles per hour, gusting at times up to 30. Thursday, we're looking at sunshine, high back to the lower 80s. And then on Friday, we'll close out the week with sunshine, high of 87.
8: Thanks for the help, Ted. Wife says I got to get this garage cleaned out before winter. Now let's get started with these boxes here.
9: No problem. Whoa, what do you have in these things, bricks?
8: Oh, that's my bowling ball collection. Just remember, lift with your back. All the power comes from the back.
9: If you say so.
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12: Soybeans, corn, and cattle were up. Hogs were mostly lower. Hello, I'm Megan Grebner with your commodity market update on Brownfield. You were made for farming, so was Stein at Stein Seed Company. They have decades of research dedicated to developing seed that allows farmers to farm the way they want. Stein has yield. Soybeans were higher on fund and technical buying. Beans shrugged off the mostly lower move in bean oil and found some support from mostly higher bean meal. The market does continue to watch for concrete signs of soybean purchases from China. July beans were up 5 3/4 at 11.19 and a quarter. August beans up 4 3/4 at 11.23 and a half. Corn was higher on fund in technical buying. Corn is also watching crop development weather, and the market's looking ahead to this afternoon's crop update from the USDA. July corn was up 2 3/4 at 4.15 1/2. September corn up 2 at 4.22 3/4. The wheat complex was mostly lower on spread trade. Global supplies of wheat are ample, and U.S. wheat is still expensive compared to its competitors. Wheat is watching for harvest progress updates for the winter wheat crop and conditions update for spring wheat. July wheat in Chicago is up 5.25 at 5.89¾. September wheat was up 4¾ at $6.50. In Kansas City, July wheat was up 5.5 at 6.40. And in Minneapolis, July wheat down 1.25 at 6.17. Live and feeder cattle were up on technical support. Box beef was higher during the session. August lives up 207 at 243.25. October lives are up $3 at 236.80. August feeder cattle were up 412 at 361.55. Hogs were mostly lower on fund and technical selling. July lean hogs down 87 at 96.57. August lean hogs were down 57 at 95.77. I'm Megan Grebner for Brownfield.
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John Wade right before that here on your Monday afternoon. 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

0: WBE. And speaking of that sun, we're going to have lots of it. We'll take a look at that weather forecast here in just a bit. But I want to remind you, if you are interested in being a judge at this year's Rib Fest, check out our Facebook page and register for you to be a part of the Leo's Jewelers Silver Spatula Judging Panel at this year's Rib Fest event on June 27th. Like I said, your weather, more of your favorites coming up.
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0: Sunny this afternoon, high in the lower 80s. Partly cloudy sky tonight with a chance of late night showers and thunderstorms, low around 59 degrees. Mostly sunny for you tomorrow, high near 82. Tomorrow night, partly cloudy, low around 66, and sunny on Wednesday with a high near 93 degrees.

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1: ABC News, I'm Michelle Franz, and in Southern California, officials with Edwards Air Force Base, northeast of Los Angeles, say a U.S. Air Force B-52 crashed shortly after takeoff. The Air Force spokesperson says emergency personnel are responding. No other information was disclosed. President Trump is in the French Alps for the G7 summit start, signaling, though, that a peace plan between the U.S. and Iran will be finalized this Friday. The development comes as the president arrives for the summit. ABC's Rachel Scott has details.
2: This is the first time that these world leaders are meeting since the war in Iran began more than 100 days ago. And this possible news of an agreement could reshape the G7 summit altogether. Look, this war caused a lot of friction and tension with our allies. It disrupted the global economy. Thousands taking to the streets here in Geneva in protest. Some of those altercations turning violent.
1: The possible end to the war, sending stocks along with oil and gas prices lower today. The regular gallon of gas now dipping below $4. This is ABC News.
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7: This is Tim Hackett with your latest news update on KWBE. The South Fork Fire has grown to more than 37,000 acres in northwest Nebraska. The latest details from the area of Crawford as of Sunday evening: increased fire activity on the northwest side of the South Fork Fire prompted new evacuation notices and intermittent closures of Highway 20, and officials have placed an emphasis on protecting the community of Crawford and Fort Robinson State Park as best as they can.
8: There's a significant amount of cottonwoods in there. Cottonwoods are typically, you know, larger trees, and they like to hold heat. So we're not comfortable with showing containment on that, but we have resources in there that are working, continuing to mop up and keep it safe.
7: With administrators, families, and project managers in attendance, Tri-County Public Schools officially broke ground on its renovation and expansion plans Friday. The plan is expected to cost just under $27 million and will renovate or create roughly 80,000 square feet of the DeWitt campus. On the agenda is creation of a new gym and upgrades to the auditorium, revamped entry security, and an expansion of the career and technical education spaces, which Superintendent Brian Rottinghouse says will help Tri-County continue to tap into its community.
9: This is the bread and butter of Tri-County Public Schools, is these career and technical education learning opportunities. So if we can invest in those opportunities for our kids, it's going to pay dividends for our local economy, for our community.
7: A new chapter for people from several countries who officially became citizens of the United States last week in Beatrice.
10: It commemorates opportunity for many people before you who also came to this country intending to become citizens. It represents a need in the United States for people with skills and a willingness to work to meet the challenges that face each generation.
7: For more news, head to newschannelnebraska.com. With this KWBE News Update, I'm Tim Hackett.
11: Good afternoon. This is Brenda Hippen with Farmers Co-op with the closing grain report for Monday, June 15th. July corn closed up 2 3/4 at 415.5. December corn up 1.5 at 441.75. July beans up 5 3/4 at 1119.25. November beans up 2 3/4 at 1134.75. July Kansas City wheat up 5.5 at 640. 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

John Cougar Mellencamp on KWBE, the Steve Miller Band right before that. 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

0: Bonnie Tyler on KWBE, rolling away with Bob Seger and the Silver Bullet Band right before that. 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
2: Soybeans, corn, and cattle were higher. Hogs were mostly lower. Hello, I'm Megan Grebner with your commodity market update on Brownfield. Speed wins. That's why Sign is focused on delivering higher yielding genetics faster than the competition, and why they've released more new Enlist E3 lines than any other company. Sign has yield. Soybeans were higher on fund and technical buying. Soybean meal finished the day mostly higher. The market continues to look for concrete signs of soybean purchases from China. July beans were up 5 3/4 at 11.19 1/4. August beans were up 4 3/4 at 11.23 1/2. Corn was higher on fund and technical buying. Corn is also watching crop development weather. And the trade is looking ahead to Monday's crop update from the USDA. July corn up 2 3/4 at 4.15 1/2. September corn was up 2 at 4.22 3/4. The wheat complex was mixed, mostly higher. Global supplies of wheat are ample, and U.S. wheat is still expensive compared to its competitors. Wheat is watching for harvest progress in Monday's report from the USDA. July wheat in Chicago was up 5 1/4 at 5.89 3/4. September wheat up 4 3/4 at $6.50. In Kansas City, July wheat was up 5 1/2 at 6.40, and in Minneapolis, July wheat was down 2 1/4 at 6.16. Live and feeder cattle were higher on technical support and tight ready numbers. Box beef was sharply higher during the session. August lives up 2.07 at 2.43.25. October lives were up $3 at 2.36.80. August feeder cattle were up 4.12 at 3.61.55. Hogs were mostly lower on ongoing demand uncertainty. Butcher hogs were steady during the session. July lean hogs down 87 cents at 96.57. August lean hogs were down 57 at 95.77. I'll have a look at closing cash numbers on Brownfield coming up.
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2: Direct cash cattle trade activity was quiet, typical for a Monday. Show lists this week are mixed, higher in Kansas and Nebraska and Colorado, but lower in Texas. Significant trade volumes likely going to hold out until sometime Thursday or Friday. Box beef closed sharply higher with solid demand for light offerings. Choice up 312 at 395.05. Select was 369 higher at 376.41. Estimated cattle slaughter was 99,000 head. Cash hogs closed higher with a fairly light negotiated run. Barrows and gilts at the National Daily Direct were up $1.98 with a weighted average of $97.25. The Western Corn Belt was $1.20 higher with a weighted average of $97.25. Prices at the Iowa, Minnesota, and the Eastern Corn Belt were not reported due to confidentiality. Pork values closed lower, down 27 cents at $97.12. Butts dropped nearly $10 to start the week, and estimated hog slaughter was 484,000 head. I'm Megan Grebner for Brownfield.
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0: 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Sunny this afternoon, high in the lower 80s. Partly cloudy sky tonight with a chance of late night showers and thunderstorms, low around 59 degrees. Mostly sunny for you tomorrow, high near 82. Tomorrow night, partly cloudy, low around 66, and sunny on Wednesday with a high near 93 degrees.

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1: ABC News, I'm Michelle Franzen. In Southern California, officials with Edwards Air Force Base northeast of Los Angeles say a U.S. Air Force B-52 crashed shortly after takeoff. The Air Force spokesperson says emergency personnel are responding. ABC's Louis Martinez has more.
2: What we know is the Air Force is confirming that this is a U.S. Air Force B-52H Stratofortress, one of almost 60 years old, all of these aircraft, because the last one was built in 1962. All we know is that the aircraft was on takeoff when apparently something went wrong, and then it had crashed on the runway.
1: That B-52 made by Boeing. In France, world leaders, including President Trump, meeting for the start of the G7 summit this week. Earlier, the president told reporters the new memo of understanding between the U.S. and Iran has been digitally signed and will be finalized Friday in Geneva. He says the Strait of Hormuz will also be fully reopened, that causing oil prices to drop today. This is ABC News.
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Peter Frampton on KWBE Loverboy right before that. Hey, I know it's just Monday, but I want to remind you to tune in Friday night and every Friday night for Friday Night Rocks as we crank it up with rock tunes from the 70s, 80s, and 90s. 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You might even hear something from Guns N' Roses.

0: It's the boss on KWBE. Hey, just a reminder, if you'd like to be a judge of the Leo's Jewelers Silver Spatula Judging Panel at this year's Rib Fest, well, head on over to our Facebook page and find the post and get yourself registered. This year's Rib Fest is on June 27th. I've got your weather and Billy Joel coming up.
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0: Partly cloudy sky tonight with a chance of late night showers and thunderstorms. Low around 59 degrees. Mostly sunny for you tomorrow. High near 82. Tomorrow night, partly cloudy. Low around 66. And sunny on Wednesday with a high near 93 degrees.

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0: off the 1979 album Pieces of Eight, that sticks on KWBE. We've got ABC News and local news coming up for you at the top of the hour. Then, of course, it's followed by the Traffic Jam, where Matt gets you home with those jamming tunes. We do it every weekday afternoon, right after the 5 o'clock news on KWBE.
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1: ABC News, I'm Michelle Franzen. In Southern California, a spokesperson for Edwards Air Force Base, northeast of Los Angeles, says a U.S. Air Force B-52 crashed shortly after takeoff today. The Air Force spokesperson confirming emergency personnel are responding. Here's ABC's Louis Martinez.
2: It's unclear exactly which one of these B-52s was involved in this crash, whether it was one of the operational B-52s, there are about 72 in the fleet, or whether this is the one that was stationed by the Air Force there at Edwards Air Force Base to carry out flight tests.
1: A peace deal between the U.S. and Iran inching closer. President Trump says an initial agreement has been reached to extend the fragile ceasefire for 60 days and lead to the reopening of the Strait of Hormuz. President Trump is in the French Alps for the start of the G7 summit. In Missouri, federal investigators are beginning their probe into the weekend deadly skydiving plane crash about an hour outside Kansas City. The pilot, along with 11 skydivers, were killed when the plane went down. This is ABC News.
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8: This is Tim Hackett with your latest news update on KWBE. The South Fork Fire has grown to more than 37,000 acres in northwest Nebraska. The latest details from the area of Crawford as of Sunday evening: increased fire activity on the northwest side of the South Fork Fire prompted new evacuation notices and intermittent closures of Highway 20, and officials have placed an emphasis on protecting the community of Crawford and Fort Robinson State Park as best as they can.
9: There's a significant amount of cottonwoods in there. 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So we're not comfortable with showing containment on that, but we have resources in there that are working, continuing to mop up and keep it safe.
8: With administrators, families, and project managers in attendance, Tri-County Public Schools officially broke ground on its renovation and expansion plans Friday. The plan is expected to cost just under $27 million and will renovate or create roughly 80,000 square feet of the DeWitt campus. On the agenda is creation of a new gym and upgrades to the auditorium, revamped entry security, and an expansion of the career and technical education spaces, which Superintendent Brian Rottinghouse says will help Tri-County continue to tap into its community.
10: This is the bread and butter of Tri-County Public Schools, is these career and technical education learning opportunities. So if we can invest in those opportunities for our kids, it's going to pay dividends for our local economy, for our community.
8: A new chapter for people from several countries who officially became citizens of the United States last week in Beatrice.
11: It commemorates opportunity for many people before you who also came to this country intending to become citizens. It represents a need in the United States for people with skills, and a willingness to work to meet the challenges that face each generation.
8: For more news, head to newschannelnebraska.com. With this KWBE News Update, I'm Tim Hackett.
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This is the Traffic Jam. Coming up this hour, the Jim Blossoms, Jefferson Starship, and some requested Metallica. But right now, here's Van Halen.

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0: Boston, it's been a long time on KWBE's Traffic Jam. Were you interested in being a judge at this year's Rib Fest, which is coming up in a couple of weeks? Check out the KWBE Facebook page for a chance to register and be a part of the Leo's Jewelers Silver Spatula Judging Panel at this year's Rib Fest event going on during Homestead Days.
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0: The Traffic Jam forecast for tonight calls for a 30% chance of showers and thunderstorms, otherwise partly cloudy with a low getting down in the lower 60s. Mostly sunny for tomorrow with a high near 83, and then tomorrow night, mostly cloudy, then gradually becoming clear, low near 68. Sunny on Wednesday, breezy conditions, high near 93, south-southwest winds at around 25, becoming northwest in the afternoon. Winds could gust as high as 35 miles per hour, and Wednesday night, mostly clear, low getting down to around 62. Currently, it is 82.

Apparently MTV means money for nothing and chicks for free. It's Dire Straits on KWBE's Traffic Jam. Coming up tomorrow morning on our Beatrice Today program, it's Focus on Education, and we are spotlighting Beatrice Public Schools. 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

Laying it on the line with Jefferson Starship on KWBE's Traffic Jam. Coming up tomorrow morning, you have a chance to win some cool prizes with Morning Trivia on KWBE. 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It could be lottery tickets, it could be gift certificates, or more. It's Morning Trivia and can be heard Monday through Friday at 7:50 a.m. Brought to you by Frontier Appliance of Beatrice and by Hoops Chiropractic of Beatrice.

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0: ABC News, I'm Michelle Franzen. World leaders are gathering in the French Alps for this week's G7 summit. Earlier, President Trump, who's there, outlined a few details of the memo of understanding between the U.S. and Iran, saying it will likely be formally finalized Friday. California's Governor Gavin Newsom, in a video post on X, says the Justice Department has launched an investigation into him and his wife. ABC's Alex Mallon has more on the possible probe.
1: This investigation is looking into Gavin Newsom's wife's taxes. It's really unclear whether prosecutors have amassed any evidence that would suggest that they are going to seek an indictment against Gavin Newsom or his wife. They've been trying to speak and subpoena people close to him, close to his wife, to dredge up, in his words, information that would lead them to potentially seek charges. And he is framing this as a campaign of retribution by President Trump.
0: World Cup matches in full swing in Mexico, Canada, and the U.S. tonight. Iran plays New Zealand at SoFi Stadium in Los Angeles. This is ABC News. The United Kingdom is the latest country to ban TikTok, Instagram, Snapchat, and other social media from children under the age of 16.
2: British Prime Minister Keir Starmer is asking why social media companies can't come up with a way to advance technology and protect kids at the same time.
3: Don't tell me that it's impossible for those innovators, those people who are brilliant at technology, to devise the ways to protect our children, and I think we should.
2: Australia, Brazil, and Indonesia, as well as several other countries, have also banned social media for kids under 16. Greece, France, and Denmark are considering similar bans. Sherry Preston, ABC News.
0: Severe storms continue in parts of the South. A flood watch remains in effect for central and southern Texas, along with much of Louisiana and the southwest Mississippi area through tomorrow night. Houston also in the crosshairs for possible flash flooding all week. I'm Michelle Franzen, ABC News.
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12: 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Nebraska baseball's Dylan Carey has been named the Brooks Wallace Award winner as the nation's top shortstop. The award takes into account combined offensive and defensive performance. Carey batted .353 with 16 doubles and 15 home runs, while also bringing in Big Ten Defensive Player of the Year honors in his senior campaign. Husker softball added a talented two-way player in the transfer portal this weekend. Faith Aragon announced her transfer from New Mexico State to Nebraska on Saturday. With the Lobos last season, Aragon had a record of 21-10 in the circle with an ERA of 2.62. Offensively, she hit .369 and had 26 RBI. Husker track and field earned 2 top 10 team finishes at the national championships this weekend. The women's team tied for 8th with 27 points, and the men's team finished 9th with 28 points. And finally, the Husker football team and Husker athletic department are mourning the loss of former assistant coach George Darlington. Darlington was on staff from 1973 to 2002 and is the longest serving coach in Nebraska football history. He was 87. 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
14: Back right swing by Kennedy Martin, dug by Berg, and she can do it all. 23-13 Huskers right side swing. Virginia Adriano! Kaboom! Putting dents in the rec hall deck. It's 24-13.
15: Prince will come out and take it with 14 seconds to go. Huskers trailing by two. Prince against Sellers, who has four fouls. He'll take a three. Betcha! A CDA three for Britt to give Nebraska the lead. I said you want Britt. Prince taking the shot, and she did it. She's got 22. And the Huskers have the lead in Seattle.
16: Nebraska 9, Oklahoma State 1, bottom of the fifth. Runner at first, two outs. Jordy Fromm with the 1-2. Godwin swings, and they appeal to first. They rule, she went around. Strike three, and Nebraska is going to the Women's College World Series in 2026.
13: Now, here are your hosts, Kyle Crooks and Matt Cotney, on the Huskers Radio Network.
17: Yes, welcome in a new week of Sports Nightly. You heard the names correct. Kyle Crooks, and who's that? That's right, the voice of Husker women's basketball, Big Red Reaction, everything. Oh, the camera's going crazy here in studio. Matt Cotney joins me here in studio, one of the legends of Husker Radio, and I'm so happy. You're going to be doing 3 days this week.
18: Is that right?
17: That's right. Last time I checked, you'll be doing 3 days with us this week. We're going to talk about everything under the sun, but first things first, it is so great to see you. How you been?
18: Well, it's great being back here. Every time I walk into this studio, it's like coming home, and it seems like once or twice a summer, I get off my spaceship and I parachute back down to earth and remember my Husker Sports Network radio brethren, and I appreciate being here. This is a lot of fun. First thing I thought about when I got here today was we're coming up close to the one-year anniversary of Kyle being at our network. So
17: we know that's the most important anniversary we have coming up. It's well, so important.
18: It's interesting. A few years ago, we had a network holiday party, and everybody had to stand up and talk about how many years they'd been with the network, and people are like 3 years, 7 years, and I was like, 27. Like, you're like, oh, my goodness. But I love this show. Mm-hmm. I probably could take most of the 2 hours telling stories about when I have guest hosted this show. Many ways, I feel like Chris Berman when he comes back once every 5 years to host SportsCenter, and he looks around like, whoa. Mm. You know, like this show has changed so much.
17: It has.
18: We used to host it at one of our affiliates here in Lincoln, and we used to host it in the football radio booth. Mm-hmm. That's where we did Sports Nightly. We used to do it on the third floor of the stadium. I think this is the fourth or fifth place in the stadium. Mm-hmm. I've done Sports Nightly. And, you know, the show used to be 3 hours.
17: I do remember that, yeah.
18: And see what you guys have done with the show is wonderful. I love the segments that you do. I know coming up later tonight, I'm a little scared because
17: pop culture.
18: Everybody in the back was telling me we're going to do the pop culture thing.
17: We're trying to stay relevant and cool here, Matt.
18: You know, as a play-by-play announcer, you try to come up with stuff on the spot. Mm-hmm. On play-by-play, but when I filled in for John Baylor on the volleyball spring match a couple months ago, Jalen Robinson was going to get in the game, and I thought, I'm going to prepare something here. And so, sure enough, they set her up, and I said, shoot, set, right side attack. Jalen Robinson for the kill, cuckoo, ka-choo, Mrs. Robinson, and Lauren Cook-West had nothing. And then at the break, Josh Hilkeman was produced, and I said, Josh, you get that reference? He goes, is that a new three-point call you're working? Is that going to replace You Betcha? And I'm like, you guys ever heard of Simon and Garfunkel? And you're like, aren't they a musical group? So I'm probably, if we're going to play pop culture here, I might have to turn in my grandpa card.
17: I think, okay. By the way, new grandpa, by the way.
18: Thank you.
17: Oliver
18: Matthew.
17: May 29th, Oliver was born. So I share the same birthday as Oliver.
18: It's the greatest birthday ever.
17: Yeah.
18: Right now, you don't burp as much as he
17: does. Who knows?
18: Possible. It's a long show. We don't know. I have to tell you, the only thing in life I've ever wanted to do is be a father. And now I think right behind that is being a grandfather. My daughter Jill says he's perfect, and I agree with that. We got him out of the house today, took him to lunch at one of my favorites, and he slept right through lunch. So we were able to have lunch, and he does great in the car seat. He does great in the swing. He does great on my shoulder. He burps for me. And the greatest thing about being a grandfather is when it's time for me to go home, I hand him back to my daughter and say good luck. But I'm so happy being a grandfather. Everybody told me I would love it, and I do. And my daughter and my son-in-law, Marvin, got him a Cardinals onesie, which – so when I showed up over there and he was wearing that world's youngest Cardinals fan, a tear came to my eye. We start him early in the Coatney family. You get disowned if you're not a Cardinals fan. That's why Camden Cone is my favorite person in the room right now. You know, but
17: no, it's but you're in it's semi-retirement for you. That's why there was a little bit of confusion in the beginning. Oh, Coatney, what are you retiring from women's basketball? And no, he's not going anywhere from the network. Just retired from your 9-to-5. Yeah. So you have a little more downtime, but opportunity to spend it with your grandson, Oliver. But I saw, what was it, a couple weeks ago, you had a countdown to Big Red Reaction to the day. Do you have like the countdown in your mind every single day?
18: Not in my mind, but every once in a while when there's big news, like I think I did that because a lot of the networks and some game times were announced. So we knew the Ohio start time. So it was easy for me to say, well, we're this far away from Big Red Reaction. And fans seem to get a kick out of all that. When I go out in town and talk to fans, they are so excited about the Huskers 24/7, 12 months a year. It doesn't take long for people to ask me a couple of questions about how you think we're going to be this year. How many wins are we going to have? How good is Ohio, you know? And so I enjoy doing those little things every once in a while. When there's a reason to, you can get stupid with it, and I don't like doing that, but if there's a reason to put it out there. I also did that kind of tongue-in-cheek. My dear friend Marty Bannister is the play-by-play voice for Ohio, and he has listened to Big Red Reaction many times. And so he'll kind of nudge me and say, hey, I was all the way back in Columbus. You were still on the air. Did you get done on like Monday afternoon with the show? And so I kind of did that a little for him because Marty is uber excited about getting to call a game in Memorial Stadium. So some of that was for him.
17: Yeah, I remember. I think it was Minnesota game. Obviously didn't go the way we wanted, but we landed. I was in my car and you guys were still on the air.
18: Yeah.
17: So it was, of course, it's not a long flight, but to think you guys were still chopping it up with the fans late into the night. We were talking today. There was a group that was in here. Dave Nathan, who's the radio voice of Carolina baseball, who's here down the road. Yeah. He gave him a tour today, Memorial Stadium. We were breaking down our football broadcast. I said, it's about 11 hours long. 2 hours of it is Big Red Reaction, but it's capped at 2 hours. You guys could talk for quite literally 6 hours.
18: Oh, sure. And the show, back in the day when we had a 12.5-hour broadcast, Big Red Reaction, I think the longest we ever did was 3 hours and 45 minutes and still had callers on hold.
17: Mm-hmm.
18: And it wasn't like we got done at 9 o'clock at night. That was middle of the night. You know, there used to be so many more night games before all the TV windows came into play. And so an 11 a.m. kickoff was rare. So I just assumed I was going to be getting off the air sometime between 2:30 and 4 in the morning. And people always say to me about Big Red Reaction, they're like, do you like doing that show? I'm like, who wouldn't like doing that show? You get to take the pulse of Husker Nation as soon as the game is over. It's before anybody's had a chance to read any dog with a blog or what the newspapers say. This is raw, what the fans saw. And there's never been one show where someone doesn't come up with something where I go, really? That's what you got out of that? You know, I'm sitting in the booth and I watch the game and DB's there and you're there and Benny Mac is there and we're kind of talking about what's going on. Then they come up with something that you hadn't even thought of, and it's thought provoking. I love it.
17: Yeah, it's such a unique experience. My first year here, it was fun listening to Big Red Reaction for sure. Jeremiah Searles will be back for most of those shows again this year. Did want to start with the sad news that was mentioned in the ticker. George Darlington did pass away.

0: week, but it was, you know, like 15 degrees outside, and Coach Rule wanted the players to feel the cold, so he wanted to close the garage doors, the partition between the indoor and the outdoor, and that meant that George was sitting outside in the cold, and then Matt looks back at his GAs, and he says, would you please open the door for Coach Darlington so he's not freezing cold? But he was at every single thing, and to see how he interacted with the players that he coached, you know, Jay Foreman, who goes to every single practice, he's a liaison between the alums and the program. And you see how he interacted with Coach Darlington and helping him to his car and his late years in his life and just helping him in and out of his seat. You could see the brotherhood. And it was almost kind of emotional to watch some of that because of the impact that Coach Darlington had on his players for decades and decades. And he's a champion, and he is such a foundational piece, Matt, of what we know Husker, this place to be, Husker Nation to be. It's and those 90s years and previous to that, it's a program that's built on championships and built on the back of a guy like George Darlington.
1: It is not a stretch to say George Darlington was Nebraska football. You know, obviously, you can talk about Bob Devaney. You can talk about Coach Osborne, and we've done that many, many times. But how did these people get lifted up? And it was the Charlie McBrides. It was the Ron Browns. It's the George Darlingtons. And I found it very interesting after the announcement was made of his passing. If you look at social media, the number of stories like you just told, the number of stories people have had when they interacted with Coach Darlington at a high school football game at Seacrest Field, always in the press box, always with a take on the game. But, you know, in basketball, we talk about gym rats. Well, he was a gym rat for football, you know, always at practice. And it's sad to look at someone who really was part of the tapestry of a run of college football that very few schools will ever see. I don't think in today's world you're going to see somebody coach for 25 years and have the same assistants. I mean, it's hard to have an assistant for 3 or 4 years because so many assistants are wanting to become head coaches. And there's many more opportunities now with all the mid-majors who have came up. But our thoughts and prayers, condolences to all of Husker Nation, especially Coach Darlington's family. He was a gem, a gentleman. And, boy, you talk about somebody who just knew football. And everything he did to teach football to people, I think, says a lot about the man, and he will be missed.
0: Yeah, a Husker to the very end. And, again, the relationships that you see with his former players that were on display at the practices that I went to, it was a coach-player relationship and a true love and a bond all the way to the very end. You know, it doesn't matter that your playing days or coaching days are done. That just stays with you to the very end. So rest in peace to George Darlington at the age of 87, passing away yesterday. We'll get into more of football. Just recruiting news continues to avalanche in a positive way for Matt Rhule and his staff. We'll touch on the Brendan Sorsby stuff. There's plenty to get into. The men's basketball documentary is airing tonight, really as we speak. We'll get into maybe the New York Knicks, too. That's an interesting championship story. But coming up next, Jessica Cootie had a chance to sit down with University of Nebraska System President Dr. Jeffrey Gold. That conversation's next.
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8: Welcome back to Sports Nightly. I'm Jessica Cootie, and it is time for our final check-in of the 25-26 academic school year with the University of Nebraska System President, Dr. Jeff Gold. Dr. Gold, it's good to see you again. It's the summer, but are you resting any this time of year?
9: No, this is a busy time of year for all of us, and certainly it's been a really busy couple of weeks and months, actually, for collegiate athletics, both here in Nebraska with a bunch of great news stories, and of course, on the national level, and I'm sure we'll have a chance to talk about that as well.
8: Yeah, I definitely want to dive into that because you're heavily involved. But let's start with some great news. Husker softball, what a way for this program. They've been special all year, right? But to get to the Women's College World Series, what a win over Arkansas. But you were there pretty much every step of the way. I mean, how proud are you of this program, of Coach Ravel and just this group, the way that they were able to kind of put this program back on the map?
9: Well, it's a great program. Coach is amazing, I think. The timing of naming the field to honor her is just great timing, you know, to achieve over 50 wins in the season. And, of course, I'd be remiss if I didn't call out Jordy's excellence, you know, to be in the 2020 group for two seasons is truly amazing. And all of the national accolades that I hear, they keep rolling. So to her and to her husband and I guess soon to be family, it sounds like we're so happy to have you join us as a coach in the program. We look forward to a long relationship.
8: And then Husker baseball as well, getting to host a regional for the first time in a long time, and everybody talking about that atmosphere out there at Haymarket Park. Came up short of advancing to a super regional, but I know that was the goal, was to be able to host a regional, and they also had a spectacular season.
9: Yeah, I think 42, 43 wins, if I'm not mistaken. Not that I track this for every game, but I do. And have been at many of them, certainly the home games. I was, you know, I can tell you I was up in Omaha when we played Creighton, too, and just looking at the fans, it looked very red to me. There was a lot more red than there was blue, and that was their home, you know, home court. You know, again, to the coach and to all the players, it's just been a great year, and we just continue. You know, success breeds success. It breeds it academically, and it certainly success breeds success athletically. People have a, you know, a very solid and a very, you know, can-do attitude. You know, I'm sure that many of our fans are also professional basketball fans. And if you, you know, I just watched the recent game four at Madison Square Garden. You think about it, the Knicks were down 29 points, and they just never gave up. And we can talk an awful lot about what happened during the second half, but at the end of the day, it ended up as a W. And it, I think that's a lesson to all of us, myself included. When the going gets tough, the tough get going, and you just got to knuckle down and do the job and win. And they did, and we do, whether it's in the classroom, the research lab, the gridiron, or the hardwood.
8: A lot of conversations we've had throughout the spring is we've been talking about momentum and with athletics, but you know, also across the university, and it just seems like that's trending, and that's exciting for all of us here in Lincoln.
9: Well, you know, there are a number of things on the athletic side that are exciting now. The Big Red rebuild. You know, you can see cranes and fencing starting to go up around parts of Memorial Stadium. You know, that's very tangible evidence. You know, when they start to take our parking spaces away, you know it's real, of course. But, you know, when we get back to Devaney, I'm really excited to see what it looks like when it's no longer pure concrete and we're playing back in Devaney as well. There's also, you know, on the academic side of the house, we're just at the very, very final stages of the accreditation change that we've talked about previously, bringing UNL and UNMC together. There's a lot of excitement on the part of our faculty and our staff to see that that happens correctly, seamlessly, that none of our students have any negative impact, and that it's all positive going forward. This is, of course, budget cycle for us. That is to say, the regents will, on their June meeting, have an opportunity to weigh in and then hopefully vote on our next year's budget as we begin to prepare for the next biennial budget in working with the legislature and, of course, in working with the governor's office. So a lot of moving parts. We just had another faculty member inducted into the National Academy of Sciences, Professor Calhoun here in Lincoln. You know, that's a really big deal. I mean, these are very, very elite academic organizations. And every time we have a faculty member inducted, it's a cause for celebration.
8: And you've talked a lot about just, again, you know, the, you know, where we're headed with education and the things that have been going on here. It just, again, a reminder about the power of higher education.
9: Well, you know, as I've said many times on our chats together, but also every time I get a chance to stand behind a microphone anywhere, that higher education, all of education, is the single most important determinant of not just of economic mobility, financial learnings, which it is, but more importantly, social mobility. To have an educated electorate underpins the core values of our democracy, and higher education is everything. And, you know, our job is to provide affordable, accessible, and most importantly, quality higher education, and to make it accessible to all, whether it's our, you know, Nebraska Promise scholarship programs that offer free tuition to any student with an adjusted gross income under $65,000 a year, which is roughly at our state median right now, whether it's the work we do to provide similar programming for our first responders. Of course, on the merit side, our Perfect ACT program, but now our NextGen program, the NextGen Scholars, which I don't know if we've talked about yet, but that provides full cost of attendance, meaning all room and board and tuition and fees for any Nebraska student that has an ACT between 32 and 35. And by the way, in case you're wondering how many there are about 460, at least last year, There are about 460. Now, many of them are University of Nebraska students, but some of them are not. There are about 160, 170 that chose to go to other universities in other parts of the country. And our job is to make them all accessible and successful here in Nebraska.
8: That's great. Going back to athletics, and another thing that, we've touched on here in the spring is that you're part of multiple committees and trying to figure out what athletics is going to do moving forward, college athletics, and trying to improve. And, you know, it's kind of chaotic and it continues to change here. I feel like every day, and some news stories have broken over the last couple of weeks. And so I guess maybe if you could give us your take on that, and maybe your thoughts on if things are going to get settled down and if there are going to be some solutions that maybe figure things out and settle it down and figure out a path forward.
9: Yeah, so I'm sure our audience has been tracking this as I've been tracking it very closely as well. But I think it's a fair statement to say that leading up to and now, you know, since the House settlement has gone into place, the so-called NIL opportunities to pay players has resulted in a lot of confusion, and I'd even characterize it as chaos, not only among the A4 conferences, but through all the mid-level conferences and others across the country. And it's adopted a lot of national attention, you know, in multiple different ways. One way, of course, was with the attempts by the SCORE Act to be developed by the United States House of Representatives. And last time I checked, unless you know something I don't know, it has not made it to the floor of the House because it hasn't had the political balance that it needed to be voted into law and then be passed on to the Senate and get 60 votes in the Senate. So I'd say 2 months ago, maybe 2.5 months ago, as we discussed, I was invited to sit at a round table invited by President Trump with about 35 other leaders across college sports. I know everybody from board members to a handful of university presidents, including myself, to many of the commissioners of the large conferences. Two student athletes were there. Now, these were individuals who previously played, although right now there are quite a few playing student athletes part of the group. And that has resulted in a lot of work that was done with the Commerce Committee of the Senate, which, of course, is chaired by Senators Ted Cruz and Maria Cantwell. And that has resulted in what is now, of course, known as the Cruz-Cantwell Bill to protect collegiate athletics in 2026. Which was presented and had a hearing at committee about a week or so ago and is actually going to be marked up in the very near future. And so the Big Ten board, chaired by Darrell Pines and our commissioner, Tony Petitti, has actually worked closely together with all of us to identify those parts of the bill that are great and that, you know, deal with things like eligibility, the transfer portal, agent fees, you know, things of that nature, but also to identify parts of the bill that can be improved and strengthened because, you know, let's face it, once Congress passes this, it's going to be quite a while before we get another bite at the apple to say, you know, if we just did this or we should have done that, et cetera. And so I'm really proud of the work that the Big Ten has done, and I think the SEC is highly aligned with us. And so, you know, speaking with both of the senators, Cruz and Cantwell, literally a couple days ago on a Zoom call that we had, they're pretty optimistic that they can get something onto the floor of the Senate and back to the House and executed and signed by the president, by the way, before the next football transfer portal, which would really be the key if we can get that done. Now, if you're making odds, you know, that kind of timeline is extremely aggressive and will take significant bipartisan support. But I'll tell you one thing that I really appreciated from listening to both of the key senators involved, and by the way, talking directly with our two senators, that there's a real sense of urgency, that this chaos or this confusion or the way that our players and our teams and our coaches are being put into very difficult positions as it relates to the CSC and as it relates to so many other things. Ongoing litigation, of course, we're looking at the current status of the so-called Kessler-Berman case, which is attempting to look at what an associated entity is and this whole concept of warehousing, NIL. All of those factors really need to be put to rest and put to rest in a very expeditious fashion. So, you know, as far as the bill is concerned, my job here is as best as possible to be sure that we don't toss the baby with the bathwater and we get something effective and sustainable into the future.
8: I think a lot of the coaches here have talked about, you know, they've certainly expressed their opinions and maybe the things that they'd like to see that they feel like could be beneficial. But at the end of the day, all they can do is what they can do and where they what they have been presented. And they've done a good job with that, obviously, with the success that we've seen. And they'll continue to do that. So with that being said, what are you excited about looking forward to as the next time we'll chat with you will probably be in the fall and we'll take on another fall season?
9: Well, first of all, I just want to thank the coaches and thank Troy Dannon because he's been really a leader in all of this. And he and I talk multiple times a day because these national level issues regarding the bill and several other things, the Kessler case, et cetera, are literally evolving on an hourly by hourly basis. And we are so lucky to have somebody like Troy at the helm of Husker Athletics right now, a very highly regarded national leader. But the fall, oh my gosh, am I ever looking forward to the fall. I can't wait to sit in my usual seats at volleyball. I hope I still have them. You know, only time will tell, but I believe that I do. You know, I think Danny's done a great job. You know, the recent competition out in Shadron was, you know, sold out and amazing. I've already blocked my seats at Wrigley Field, and I'm going to go to Texas with the team, and I'm certainly going to go to Vegas with the team, but looking forward to a great season there. And, you know, I've been spending more time and just recently spent a couple hours with Coach Rule and talking about, you know, the challenges that all of collegiate sports are facing. And let's be very open about this, that a lot of these challenges are really football challenges right now. But, you know, again, the round ball teams, the men's and women's basketball teams, great recruits, you know, during the off season, and a lot of success ahead. So I'm really psyched. You know, the schedules are going to be challenging, and I know that. But, you know, we're up for it.
8: Well, again, as always, I could ask you a million other questions, but we're about out of time. So as we wrap things up, final thoughts for the audience?
9: Yeah, you know, I thought I would just make a quick comment that there are a lot of things that are important to college sports, and there are a lot of things that are important to our universities. But integrity has got to be one of the pillars that we are based on. And we can interpret that in multiple different ways, but there are clear corridors on how we define integrity in sports, how we define it in the classroom and in the research lab. And I'm really proud that that everything we do, the decisions that we make with our coaches and trainers, what we embody in the student athletes, you know, and I've gotten to know a lot of them from all of our campuses because all of our teams at UNO, at UNK, and here at UNL that are successful in their conferences, I host the teams and their coaches at the president's home, and we celebrate them. But I also get to meet with these young women and young men. And I will tell you, the level of integrity, the character that these young men and women have is truly remarkable. And we have to rest our foundations upon those values. And I'm really proud that we do that every day.
8: Well, Dr. Gold, appreciate you stopping by today and really throughout the spring semester. It's always super informative and enjoy the information that you pass along. And, hey, before you know it, we'll be chatting with you up in the press box here for fall football games.
9: I'll be there. Look forward to it.
8: Well, appreciate your time. And, again, we'll hear from him hopefully before you know it in fall football season. Again, Dr. Jeffrey Gold joining us here on Sports Nightly. We got to step aside for a break. More coming up right after this.
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20: 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Always good to hear from University of Nebraska System President Dr. Jeffrey Gold. Appreciate Jess doing that conversation. Jess will be back with us next week. She is on assignment, so it is Kyle Crooks. It is Matt Coatney here with you in the middle of June. Before you know it, we'll have a football season. We'll be doing our position previews. We'll be talking offensive line more than you care to hear about here and coming up soon. But, Coat, I did want to mention this, though, because Nebraska Track and Field just had the NCAA Outdoor Championships, two individual national championships. Axelina Johansson for shot put, her fourth career national championship, had a meet record throw – And then Dyson Wicker, also in pole vault, he had a national championship as well. Both the men's and the women's finishing in the top 10. The women were tied for 8th and the men 9th place. So incredible stuff for head coach Justin St. Clair out there in Eugene, Oregon.
0: Axelina, if you don't know who this young lady is, it would merit your time to take a look at her accomplishments. And congratulations to both the track and field. Although I felt sorry for all track and field coaches and student athletes when the NBA finals ended and everybody wanted to flip over to ESPN to watch the postgame show with Ernie and Charles.
20: That's right. I was one of them.
0: It was 2 laps left in whatever race it was, and ESPN didn't want to go away from it. And social media blew up about, can't you put that on another channel? Mm-hmm. But no, great for both track and field. And you take a look at what Nebraska as a athletic department has done this academic year. I mean, yeah. It is.
20: That'll be their best Director's Cup finish.
0: By far.
20: Yeah, because last year was 5 top 10 finishes. This year they've had 7, I believe.
0: Yeah.
20: So it's going to be up there. And so congratulations to all the departments. I mean, it's been a magical year. We know as we speak, the men's basketball documentary.
0: How do you think Kent Pavelka feels tonight?
20: He's doing a Q&A with the athletes after, and he's a huge part of that documentary.
0: Sure.
20: Shout out to Sam Rice and Drew Sukup, who were in studio last week. They created this entire documentary from scratch. I think it was a 7-terabyte file that took all weekend to upload, that didn't upload until 1 o'clock this afternoon, the day of the actual premiere of the event. But it's a sold out event. Where, Camden, where's the actual venue?
0: It's Rococo, isn't it?
20: It's Rococo. Okay. Yeah, so a sold out event. They'll do a Q&A. And so that's tonight. You just think of how magical the whole year has been. I mean, The win for women's basketball in the NCAA tournament, you still have a tournament win under your belt for women's basketball. Baseball and softball speaks for itself. And then track and field, the last to finish up, 2 top 10 national finishes for the men and the women in the outdoors, and a season that you break ground in a brand new outdoor facility that's going to host a lot of different things for years to come.
0: Yeah, the future for track and field is what everybody was talking about several months ago with the new facility. But the future is now. I think, and Nebraska's always had the great indoor facility, but hey, congratulations. And I think we're now, are we finished?
20: We are finished.
0: That's it for athletics. That's kind of a sad, you kind of hope baseball makes the College World Series and kind of takes you into June, but congratulations to all the spring sports especially.
20: And by the way, leave it up to me to shortchange Nebraska here, but this is Caleb Henry's tweet, by the way, of Husker Max. So with the 2 top 10 finishes for track, it's actually 9 top 10 finishes for the athletic year. Last year was the best Director's Cup finish in the Big Ten. It saw 5 top 10 season finishes. So you think 9 this year, they're going to be in the top 10 of the final standings.
0: And this wasn't a one-off year, I don't think. I think everybody can look into the future and be very excited about what Fred Hoiberg has going on, what Will Bolt has going on, and then Danny Busboom, Kelly got a big verbal today.
20: That's right.
0: And so, yeah, this isn't a one-off year. I think this is just going to keep rolling.
20: And by the way, of the freshman class that Amy Williams is going to bring in, we could talk about that, too, in the second hour. Of course, the voice of women's basketball, Matt Cotney, with us. Still more to do. We have one more segment here in this hour. We have a pop culture segment, which we're all scared of what Camden Cohn is going to come up with in the second hour. Again, we'll have a twist on the conversation around the New York Knicks winning a championship for the first time in 53 years. What would it be like around here when the Huskers win again in football in a national championship? And you think of, we were just sort of talking off air last week about it. What would the Haymarket look like? 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
20: 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Kyle Crooks and Matt Coatney here on a Monday night in the summer in Lincoln and beyond, wherever you may be listening or watching on YouTube. Our guy Shane on the chat did mention that we're going to have to give our picks for the U.S. Open soon, so we'll do a draft at some point. We want to make sure, because you and Camden are in at different times. We want to make sure we all get our picks in. We'll have to text and make sure that Jess gets her picks in. We'll touch on Brendan Sorsby in the second hour. Christopher Sullivan-Diaz will hop on, give us an update on the World Cup, what we should be watching for, because he's all over it. Team USA, of course, beating Paraguay. They'll have Australia on Friday. We'll have the fairly new pop culture segment, which will be coming up in the next hour. Camden Cohen will have that. So a lot to dive into.
0: Did I hear you say the other night you're not a golfer?
20: Not anymore. Well, I was
0: not
20: a golfer.
0: Anymore.
20: I was a golfer in high school. I was on the high school golf team.
0: Okay.
20: Just senior year was a very frustrating year in terms of my play. It's a very mental sport,
0: sure,
20: as you know. And when you can't get back on the tracks mentally for golf, it's just not for you. So I found other hobbies at that point when I started going to college and doing different things, and that was just it for me. But I was a religious watcher of golf. I mean, I still remember in the back of my mind Mickelson shanking a drive at Wingfoot off the tent. Like, that was the prime Rocco Mediate, Tiger Woods, and an 18-hole Monday playoff in the U.S. Open. Oh, yeah. Like, I was sitting there as a kid watching it from start to finish. And it just, for me, I kind of grew out of it after my senior year of high school.
0: It's interesting. In our line as broadcasters, you're either on the course every second, you don't have a microphone in front of your face, or you don't even try. I'm the guy who I play twice a year with my son because we like getting out and getting after it. But what I found is just about every head coach I've ever known is such a good golfer when they want to play with you and they say, what's your handicap? I'm like, about an extra 50 pounds. You know, when you answer the question that way, they're like, oh, you know, I don't want to embarrass myself with the golf. But I was I was a little surprised the other night for you to say that. Mm-hmm. Yeah, so I kind of wondered what that was.
20: I think I said the line that shocks a lot of people, that if the Masters just played in my backyard, I'd close the blinds.
0: Whoa!
20: Yes, and whoa. It was that same reaction.
0: Wow.
20: But I could change my tune on that. Jess wants desperately to win tickets in the lottery for the Masters, and I'm just saying I'd rather watch it on my high definition TV than
0: most,
20: staying in a
0: of the
20: crowd.
0: Time. I would prefer to watch stuff.
20: I get the lore of being there on the hallowed grounds of Augusta and the manicured grass and what it looks like, and it's unique. But for me, maybe an hour of being a spectator there is more than enough for me. I don't need to stay there for 4 days.
0: I can make my
20: own
0: pimento cheese sandwich.
20: Correct. Concessions are cheap.
0: Yeah.
20: Which is nice, but it's
0: you can't
20: I'm
0: have
20: sure
0: your
20: the rest
0: cell phone
20: of it
0: there. You can get thrown off of there.
20: That's right.
0: How long do you think you could go without your phone?
20: Jess. I'm looking at it 24/7.
0: Yeah,
20: not long.
0: I don't think I could go 2 hours in today's world.
20: 2 hours?
0: Yeah, I don't think I could go
20: two hours. What are like your main – you're a big Twitter guy.
0: Yeah.
20: Right? We have about a minute left. You're a big Twitter guy. Mm-hmm. Facebook guy. Yeah. Are there other apps? Are you playing other games on your phone?
0: No, not games, but, Snapchat is huge for me.
20: You're a Snapchat guy?
0: I'm a huge Snapchat guy. Okay. My friends, most of my friends are much younger. I still think I'm 27 years old. My gray hair tells me I'm not. But, no, Snapchat is probably – I'm addicted to Snapchat.
20: That was the last thing I expected to hear.
0: Are you serious?
20: Yes.
0: Man, you and I need
20: Snapchat,
0: to go get
20: Snapchat. I don't even use Snapchat because I feel like I've aged out of Snapchat a little bit. But it's a convenient means of communication, so I can,
0: That's the way my kids communicate with me. It's the way my friends communicate with me. I'm glad I shocked you. I was worth coming in here tonight.
20: That's probably the most shocking thing I'll hear all year. We still have an hour coming up here of Sports Nightly. The great Matt Coney, voice of Husker Women's Hoops. Big Red Reaction, football, all that. And we'll have more of the show, hour of the show, coming up.
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